0: was a Marine in Iraq.
1: There's a deep, deep, deep mistrust of this leadership. The Secretary of Defense is absolutely not qualified to be leading the Department of Defense.
0: He was on ABC's This Week. Hamas, long considered a threat, a terror group by the U.S., sat down today with President Trump's son-in-law, Jared Kushner. The AP saying they met for 2 hours in Egypt. This is ABC News.
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4: The NCN AccuWeather forecast for tonight calls for mostly clear skies, low getting down in the lower 60s. Mostly sunny for tomorrow with a high near 84. Slight chance of showers and storms for tomorrow night, low getting down to around 68. On Tuesday, a 40% chance of showers and storms, otherwise mostly sunny, high near 89. And that is your NCN AccuWeather forecast on KWBE.
5: Football took a bad bounce in 1987. The line of scrimmage became a picket line. The strike collapsed after 24 days.
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That's right, it's Morning Trivia, brought to you by Frontier Appliance of Beatrice as well as Hoopscat Bratics of Beatrice. 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
5: The NCN AccuWeather forecast for tonight calls for mostly clear skies, low getting down in the lower 60s. Mostly sunny for tomorrow with a high near 84. Slight chance of showers and storms for tomorrow night, low getting down to around 68. On Tuesday, a 40% chance of showers and storms, otherwise mostly sunny, high near 89. And that is your NCN AccuWeather forecast on KWBE.
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0: Minnesota Twins are baseball's world champions. 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

0: That was Bryan Adams with Heat of the Night here on our Class of 87 weekend. Playing for you next, we got REM as well as Whitney Houston on cue. Then more right after this.
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That was George Michael here on KWBE. We had Def Leppard just before that. Coming up next, we got Debbie Gibson as well as Aerosmith on Q. But playing for you right now on 1450 AM, 94.7 FM, it's Foreigner.

0: 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After more than a quarter century of trying, the Giants had won the championship of a lifetime.
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0: 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But first, we got the weather.
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4: The NCN AccuWeather forecast for tonight calls for mostly clear skies, low getting down in the lower 60s. Mostly sunny for tomorrow with a high near 84. Slight chance of showers and storms for tomorrow night, low getting down to around 68. On Tuesday, a 40% chance of showers and storms, otherwise mostly sunny, high near 89. And that is your NCN AccuWeather forecast on KWBE.
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0: It is a day that will be in bold print in history books. Black Monday, October 19th, 1987, when the stock market went into a free fall, losing more in one day than it did on Black Tuesday in 1929.
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0: Blind View Top of the Next here on KWBE. We got the Bengals as well as Gregory Abbott on cue. But to help finish up this hour here on our Class of 87 weekend, it's One More Try by George Michael right after this.
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7: The NBA Finals matched Larry Bird of the Boston Celtics against Magic Johnson of the Los Angeles Lakers. Magic prevailed this time. It was the last time for Dr. J, Julius Erving, who retired after 16 brilliant seasons. Dr. J was a specialist.
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1: ABC News, I'm Wayne Cabot. President Trump ordering the Pentagon to cut back this week's planned joint military exercises in South Korea, saying the exercises are hostile to North Korea, which he says has been unthreatening and respectful while he's been in the White House. It's also retribution for South Korea not helping him fight his war against Iran. His son-in-law, Jared Kushner, is to meet tomorrow with Israel's prime minister and met today with the leader of Hamas in Egypt, says the AP. Iran putting bounties on the heads of U.S. soldiers, $30,000, dead or alive. The reason U.S. troops at sea are being stretched so thin is because Iran has destroyed so many U.S. bases where the carriers normally stop, says the former Joint Chiefs Chairman Admiral Mike Mullen on ABC's This Week.
2: Obviously, these assets is hugely concerning, so there just isn't an easy place to go in terms of a port visit.
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5: The NCN AccuWeather forecast for tonight calls for mostly clear skies, low getting down in the lower 60s. Mostly sunny for tomorrow with a high near 84. Slight chance of showers and storms for tomorrow night, low getting down to around 68. On Tuesday, a 40% chance of showers and storms, otherwise mostly sunny, high near 89. And that's your NCN AccuWeather forecast on KWBE.
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0: 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The strike collapsed after 24 days.
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5: The NCN AccuWeather forecast for tonight calls for mostly clear skies, low getting down in the lower 60s. Mostly sunny for tomorrow with a high near 84. Slight chance of showers and storms for tomorrow night, low getting down to around 68. On Tuesday, a 40% chance of showers and storms, otherwise mostly sunny, high near 89. And that is your NCN AccuWeather forecast on KWBE.
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0: That was Dan Hill here on our Class of 87 weekend with Can't We Try. Playing for you next on KWBE, it's Billy Idol with Money Money right after this.
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1: ABC News, I'm Wayne Cabot. President Trump ordering the Pentagon to pull back on joint military exercises on the North Korean peninsula. Trump punishing South Korea for not helping his war against Iran. Also appeasing North Korea.
2: Citing his, quote, very good relationship with North Korea's supreme leader, Kim Jong-un. Trump also says the long-standing enemy has been unthreatening and respectful towards America during his presidency.
1: ABC's Andrea Fujii. The AP reporting President Trump's son-in-law, Jared Kushner, met in Egypt today with the leader of Hamas, a day before his scheduled meeting with Israel's prime minister. The trial against Tupac Shakur's accused killer begins in the morning in Las Vegas. On trial, Dwayne Davis, one-time South L.A. gang leader, known as Keefe D. Spider-Man Brand New Day is the highest grossing release ever for Sony and the second fastest film to earn $2 billion worldwide, doing it in three weekends. This is ABC News.
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5: The NCN AccuWeather forecast for tonight calls for mostly clear skies, low getting down in the lower 60s. Mostly sunny for tomorrow with a high near 84. Slight chance of showers and storms for tomorrow night, low getting down to around 68. On Tuesday, a 40% chance of showers and storms, otherwise mostly sunny, high near 89. And that is your NCN AccuWeather forecast on KWBE.
6: As a young child, Jessica McClure falls down a well in Midland, Texas, and is later rescued.
7: 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She's alive. What a fighter.
0: It's a Class of 87 weekend on KWBE.

If I could just hold you.

That was Billy Vera and the Beaters here on KWBE. We had Bon Jovi just before that. Coming up next, we had Krista Burr as well as Bruce Hornsby in the Range on Cue. But playing for you right now, it's Bob Seger with Shakedown.

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0: line for you next, it's Lisa Leeson, Cold Jam, Peter Cetera with Amy Grant, as well as Cutting Crew on Q, so don't go anywhere. We'll be right back here on KEWBE. But first, we got the weather.
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4: The NCN AccuWeather forecast for tonight calls for mostly clear skies, low getting down in the lower 60s. Mostly sunny for tomorrow with a high near 84. Slight chance of showers and storms for tomorrow night, low getting down to around 68. On Tuesday, a 40% chance of showers and storms, otherwise mostly sunny, high near 89. And that is your NCN AccuWeather forecast on KWBE.
5: From New York's Victory Dance to Bill Parcells' Victory Ride, the final moments of Super Bowl XXI saluted a long-awaited moment. After more than a quarter century of trying, the Giants had won the championship of a lifetime.
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0: Coming up at the top of the next, it's Georgia Satellites as well as Tiffany on Q. But I'll finish up this hour on KWBE. It's Lean On Me by Club Nouveau right after this.
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5: It is a day that will be in bold print in history books. Black Monday, October 19th, 1987, when the stock market went into a free fall, losing more in one day than it did on Black Tuesday in 1929.
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0: It's one classic hit after another on KWBE Beatrice.
1: ABC News, I'm Wayne Cabot. It runs out Monday. The U.S.-Iran Memorandum of Understanding. Neither side expressing interest in an agreement both sides have violated. Unclear what's next for the Strait of Hormuz, which President Trump says America intends to own. International crude higher back near 90. Gas prices up about a nickel in the last week. Iran's destruction of U.S. bases, where aircraft carriers normally stop, has troops fatigued, says former Joint Chiefs Chairman Mike Mullen on ABC's This Week.
2: Those places where we normally would go for some rest and relaxation, they weren't usable. So the planning with respect to that, I think you had to adjust on the fly, and it became very, very difficult to find a place to do that. So basically, you end up staying at sea.
1: President Trump telling the Pentagon to scale back military exercises with South Korea. This is ABC News.
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5: The NCN AccuWeather forecast for tonight calls for mostly clear skies, low getting down in the lower 60s. Mostly sunny for tomorrow with a high near 84. Slight chance of showers and storms for tomorrow night, low getting down to around 68. On Tuesday, a 40% chance of showers and storms, otherwise mostly sunny, high near 89. And that is your NCN AccuWeather forecast on KWBE.
6: The NBA Finals matched Larry Bird of the Boston Celtics against Magic Johnson of the Los Angeles Lakers. Magic prevailed. This time, it was the last time for Dr. J, Julius Erving, who retired after 16 brilliant seasons. Dr. J was a specialist.
0: It's a Class of 87 weekend on KWBE.

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Speaking of which, playing for you now here on our Class of 87 weekend, it's Prince.

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5: The NCN AccuWeather forecast for tonight calls for mostly clear skies, low getting down in the lower 60s. Mostly sunny for tomorrow with a high near 84. Slight chance of showers and storms for tomorrow night, low getting down to around 68. On Tuesday, a 40% chance of showers and storms, otherwise mostly sunny, high near 89. And that is your NCN AccuWeather forecast on KWBE.
6: Football took a bad bounce in 1987. The line of scrimmage became a picket line. The strike collapsed after 24 days.
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0: We are nearing the end of yet another wonderful day. Hope all of you listening out there had a great Sunday. Thank you for spending with us here on KEWBE, and I hope you continue to stick around as we cruise on into our late night hours. Coming up next, it's You Keep Me Hanging On by Kim Wilde, right after this.
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Hope all of you listening out there are having a great night so far, and welcome to the Late Night Hours here on KWBE. 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
4: The NCN AccuWeather forecast for the overnight early morning hours calls for mostly clear skies with a low this morning getting down in the lower 60s. Later on today, mostly sunny, high near 84. Then for tonight, slight chance of showers and thunderstorms, partly cloudy, low getting down to around 68. A 40% chance of storms on Tuesday with a high near 89. And then Tuesday night, 60% chance of showers and thunderstorms, low near 67. And that's your NCN AccuWeather forecast on KWBE.
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It's Men Without Hats as well as Bon Jovi on cue. 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

That was the 1977 classic Swing Town by Steve Miller Band here on KWBE. 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
1: The NC and AccuWeather forecast for the overnight early morning hours calls for mostly clear skies with a low this morning getting down in the lower 60s. Later on today, mostly sunny, high near 84. Then for tonight, slight chance of showers and thunderstorms, partly cloudy, low getting down to around 68. A 40% chance of storms on Tuesday with a high near 89. And then Tuesday night, 60% chance of showers and thunderstorms, low near 67. And that's your NC and AccuWeather forecast on KWBE.
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That was George Michael here on KWBE. We had Steppenwolf just before that. Coming up next, it's 10,000 Maniacs as well as Pat Benatar on Q, but playing for you right now on 1450 AM, 90.7 FM. 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

0: 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But first, we got the weather.
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3: The NC and AccuWeather forecast for the overnight early morning hours calls for mostly clear skies, with a low this morning getting down in the lower 60s. Later on today, mostly sunny, high near 84. Then for tonight, slight chance of showers and thunderstorms, partly cloudy, low getting down to around 68. A 40% chance of storms on Tuesday with a high near 89. And then Tuesday night, 60% chance of showers and thunderstorms, low near 67. And that's your NC and AccuWeather forecast on KWBE.
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Coming up at the top of the next here on KWBE, we got Ace of Base as well as the Police on Cue. But to help finish up this hour on our late night hours, we got Paula Abdul as well as Tom Petty and the Heartbreakers on Cue. But playing for you right now, it's Lean on Me by Club Nouveau.

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We'll be sure to give them a shout out as well as pass along any and all well wishes you may have. 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

0: Coming up next here on KWBE, it's All Right Now by Free, as Wolves Ice House with Electric Blue. But first, before we get to any of that, let's see what Mother Nature's cooking with the weather.
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1: The NCN AccuWeather forecast for the overnight early morning hours calls for mostly clear skies with a low this morning getting down in the lower 60s. Later on today, mostly sunny, high near 84. Then for tonight, slight chance of showers and thunderstorms, partly cloudy, low getting down to around 68. A 40% chance of storms on Tuesday with a high near 89. And then Tuesday night, 60% chance of showers and thunderstorms, low near 67. And that's your NCN AccuWeather forecast on KWBE.
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That was Los Lobos here on KWBE. 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
4: The NC and AccuWeather forecast for the overnight early morning hours calls for mostly clear skies with a low this morning getting down in the lower 60s. Later on today, mostly sunny, high near 84. Then for tonight, slight chance of showers and thunderstorms, partly cloudy, low getting down to around 68. A 40% chance of storms on Tuesday with a high near 89. And then Tuesday night, 60% chance of showers and thunderstorms, low near

0: We're nearing the end of our late night hours here on KWBE. Hope all of you listening out there had a great night, and I hope out just to make it a little bit better. 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This has been Alex Veneman, wishing every single one of you out there a wonderful Monday.
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4: KWBE, along with Cottonwood Hospice in Beatrice and Exmark Manufacturing in Beatrice, welcome students back to the classroom for another school year and wish you success in your classes and during the sports season. 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
1: ABC News, I'm Brian Clark. Actress Hayden Panettiere died in South Carolina, where Greenville police said there were no signs of foul play or suspicious circumstances. There were no further details available, but the 36-year-old had been open about her struggles as a teen with substance abuse. She told Tamron Hall in May.
2: When I got to the point of looking in the mirror and seeing my eyes had turned yellow, and that I didn't recognize my body anymore.
1: President Trump said Sunday that he has instructed the Pentagon to scale down U.S. involvement in joint military exercises with South Korea, citing his good relationship with North Korea's Kim Jong-un, even as North Korea shares missile technology with Iran. The memorandum of understanding with Iran expires today. There's no sign of a deal to end the war, and record flooding in Indiana now blamed for at least 7 deaths since Tuesday. Hawaii cleans up from Hurricane Lala. This is ABC News.
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5: Soybeans and corn are higher Friday. Cattle and hogs finished lower. I'm John Perkins with a Brownfield Market Update. You were made for farming, and so is Stein. It's Stein Seed Company. They have decades of research dedicated to developing seed that allows you to farm the way you want to farm. Stein has yield. Soybeans are supported by fund and technical buying. Crop weather continues to generally look favorable, but there are some areas of concern. China bought another 136,000 tons of new crop U.S. soybeans ahead of Friday's open. September was up 11.75, 11.77¾. November's 10.25 higher at 11.92½. September bean meal was up 2.80 at 3.10.20. September bean oil was 65 points higher at 69.44. Corn was higher, monitoring development weather, expecting better rain coverage in parts of the region during the second half of the month. Weather issues in Europe and slower movement out of Ukraine could boost U.S. export sales. September was up 11 at 4.59. December corn was 11.25 higher at 4.83¼. And wheat was sharply higher in Chicago and Kansas City as war continues to limit grain movement out of the Black Sea by both Russia and Ukraine. That could eventually spark improved export demand for U.S. wheat. September Chicago was 22 higher at 6.74¾. September Kansas City on Friday was up 33¾ at 7.54¼. September Minneapolis wheat was up 9 at 6.78¼. Live and feeder cattle were lower on fund liquidation, waiting for the rest of the week's direct trade. Megan Grebner's got more on cash livestock in a moment. October live is down 117 at 218.87. December was 107 lower at 218.37. September feeders were down 265 at 334.55. And hogs were pressured by the steady to lower cash during the session and questions about sustained pork demand. October was down 37 at 81.75. December was down 62 at 72.47. Megan Grebner has that full look at the cash livestock markets after this brief break.
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9: It was a pretty quiet Friday for direct cash cattle business following that light round of trade that took place on Thursday. There's still a lot of business that's expected to be reported for the week. So far, the business that's been reported, live deals in the north, were at $228 to $230 live and $362 to mostly $365 dressed, all of which were below the prior week's weighted averages. Box beef closed mixed with light and solid demand for moderate offerings. Choice down 60 cents at $375.30. Select was $2 higher at $351.24. Estimated cattle slaughter was 100,000 head. Cash hogs closed sharply lower with a very light negotiated run. Bears and gilts at the National Daily Direct were down 407 with a weighted average of 93.30. No comparison at the Iowa, Minnesota, but a weighted average of 92.72. The Western Corn Belt was 342 lower with a weighted average of 92.75. Pork values were higher, up 98 cents at 99.90, and estimated hog slaughter was 420,000 head. I'm Megan Grebner for Brown Field.
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19: Nope, I'm not gonna cross the path of the black cat. Not me. I'll turn around and go the other way. Good morning, 63 degrees at KWBE, your forecast. Sunshine this afternoon, 84 for the high. Then tonight, few clouds, overnight low, 68. Tuesday, 50-50 chance of rain. Look for highs on Tuesday, around 88 degrees. For Wednesday, look for cloudy skies, 81. Thursday, sunny, 82. Friday, sunny, 87. It's 63 this morning. Here at KWBE, 63 degrees. Good Monday morning.

0: Good morning from KWBE Music from the Beatles. 63 degrees our temperature on this Monday. Let's check back in here with the Brownfield Network.
1: 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It was a pretty quiet Friday for direct cash cattle business following the light round of trade that took place Thursday. For the week, reported business was mostly in the north at $228 to $230 live and $362 to mostly $365 dressed. All were below the prior week's weighted averages. At the Harrod Livestock Market in South Dakota, steers 850 to 999 pounds were $16 to $20 lower. The day's offering was made up of mostly a string of steers and a couple of loads off grass and a string of steers out of feed yards. The USDA says cattle were mostly attractive, but demand was moderate at best. Medium and large one feeder steers, 960 to 999 pounds, brought $310.50 to $321.50. Box beef closed mixed with light and solid demand for moderate offerings. Choice was down 60 cents at $375.30. Select was $2 higher at $351.24. Estimated cattle slaughter was 100,000 head. Cash hogs closed sharply lower with a very light negotiated run. The quiet end to the week was not a surprise. Processors have been able to move needed numbers without having to get too aggressive in their procurement efforts. The market continues to monitor demand both globally and domestically. While there are some bright spots in both areas, there are uncertainties about long-term strength. Barrows and gilts at the National Daily Direct were down 407 with a weighted average of 93.30. No comparison at the Iowa Minnesota, but a weighted average of 92.72, and the Western Corn Belt closed 342 lower with a weighted average of 92.75. Pork values closed higher up 98 cents at 99.90. Most of the primals were higher. However, bellies were sharply lower, and estimated hog slaughter was 420,000 head. At the CME, live and feeder cattle were lower on fund liquidation, and lean hog futures finished the day lower, pressured by the steady to lower cash business. This program is brought to you by John Deere. John Deere is proud to support the American farmers and ranchers who harvest our future year in and year out. I'm Megan Grebner for Brownfield.
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0: KWBE with a classic here on your Monday morning. Elton John and Benny and the Jets. 63 degrees our temperature. We got the birthday line coming your way next hour. Take your calls for birthdays and anniversaries. Today's celebrity birthdays. Who do we have? Well, Sean Penn is 66 today. Also on the celebrity birthday list, Robert De Niro is 83. And we have Belinda Carlisle from the Go-Go's turning 68 today. Again, we'll take your calls for local birthdays and anniversaries coming up next hour. 63 is our temperature. Your forecast for the day calling for the high around 84.
1: For years, people living with alpha-gal syndrome have known something many others couldn't quite comprehend. A tiny tick bite can have a life-changing impact. Hello, everyone. I'm Cindy Young with Brownfield, and this is my two cents. Alpha-gal is an allergy to a sugar molecule found in most mammals. For those affected, foods and products they once used without a second thought can suddenly become a serious concern. Imagine enjoying a steak, a hamburger, or a favorite family recipe your entire life, only to discover that your body no longer tolerates it. One of the most frustrating parts of alpha-gal has been the lack of awareness. Many people struggle to get answers because symptoms can be confusing and easily mistaken for other conditions. Some people spent years trying to understand what was happening to their own bodies. Thankfully, this is starting to change. Alpha-gal is finally getting more attention from the medical community, researchers, and lawmakers. Increased awareness means more education, better diagnosis, and more support for those navigating this condition. This matters especially in rural America, where farming, hunting, hiking, and outdoor work are part of everyday life. We spend a lot of time outdoors, and we understand that nature comes with both beauty and challenges. The answer isn't to fear the outdoors, it's to be informed. A small tick bite can create a big challenge, but awareness can create a bigger opportunity for understanding and progress. I'm Cindy Young with Brownfield. That's my two cents.
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0: 63 degrees at KWBE. Taking a little trip to Kokomo with the Beach Boys. Coming up at 8:30 this morning on our Beatrice Today program, we're going to be spotlighting the Beatrice campus of Southeast Community College. They're getting ready for another school year, and we're going to find out all what's happening on the campus at SCC. That's on the way at 8:30 this morning here on KWBE.
1: Change in that weather pattern, a series of cold fronts on the move, bringing about cooler, but more importantly, drier air and drier weather, much needed coming off weekend rainfall over parts of the Midwest Corn and Bean Complex. Good Monday morning, everyone. It's agriculture meteorologist Greg Solier back in with the Ag Weather Today right here on Brownfield Ag News. And once again, it was the same areas of central and southeast Iowa, central Illinois, and a good part of central Indiana that saw the worst of it over the past weekend, particularly over the course of later Friday night and Saturday. Recurring and repetitive outbreaks, the training effect of showers and thunderstorms. And before all is said and done, some of the drier reaches of the west central areas of Illinois, those corn and soybean fields getting some recharge. They are in the midst of some ongoing, at least moderately dry conditions over the rest of the state. Central areas, boy, in excess to say the least, at 3 to 6, some spots at 3 to 8, upwards close to 10 inches into some parts of Ford and McLean County and northern Champaign County on some co-op observation sites. But everybody else getting soaking rains and then some, standing in some of the fields, you bet. Slow runoff as well underway. Not much going on in that particular improvement here for inspection purposes going forward over the next few days. But at least temperatures winding their way on down. Still some recurrent dampness at night with overnight lows into the 60s to low 70s. Warmest in the Ohio Valley and points on southward. Daytime readings expected to fall by the wayside middle and late parts of the week as opposed to middle 80s to low 90s. And a boy, quick rise on humidity dew point values. Second half of the week, markedly cooler, drier air will keep daytime readings largely into the 70s and 80s from north to south across the heartland. So a pretty busy weather pattern over the course of the weekend. Hopefully made it through A-OK with the barrage of flooding rainfall and severe storms. By the time we get into Monday and early next week there, we have the overall high pressure pattern in control. Drier air storms will be focused across the northern and central plains back south of Dixie. Matter of fact, welcome moisture across some of the Delta region and Cotton Belt country. At the same time, while the Pacific has been quite active, Layla making a run into the Big Island of Hawaii. Two other systems bear watching over the late part of the weekend of the following weekend, finally coming off the African coast. But otherwise, it's been Sahara dust, wind shear, and those two combining to prevent really any significant tropical weather going on off the Atlantic basin. Once the scattered showers, thunderstorms move on through the middle part of the week, they'll continue to linger, by the way, in some areas of the central Midwest and Corn Belt areas to the south. Those have been pretty much the story over the past few days, but finally cooler, drier will settle on in and keep the focus of scattered showers and thunderstorms back across areas west of the Missouri, and anything resembling a heat wave weather pattern likely to remain held up over parts of the central and southern plains with a waffling frontal boundary north to south there. We'll keep you up to date right here. I'm Greg Solier with your Ag Weather Today.
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Fleetwood Mac on KWB. 63 degrees. Forecast calling for sunshine this afternoon, high around 84. Then tonight, a few clouds moving in, overnight low 68. Tomorrow, look for highs around 88. So 84 today, 88 tomorrow. Then on Wednesday, highs around 81. It's 63 here at Queeby.

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1: ABC News, I'm Brian Clark. It runs out today, the 60-day window set up by the Memorandum of Understanding between the U.S. and Iran. But there's still no sign of any sort of peace deal to end the war, and that has oil prices up again. Hurricane Lala dumped rain on Hawaii as it slid past the Big Island. It's now a tropical storm.
2: At one point, nearly 200,000 customers were without power, including small hospitals having to switch to backup generators. The governor crediting first responders for heroic rescue efforts.
3: They saved lives. They were able to pull an elderly woman out of a tree when her house washed away.
2: Officials say more than 200 structures were damaged or destroyed. The White House says it's monitoring conditions and ready to offer assistance.
1: ABC's Lionel Moise, the father of actress Hayden Panettiere, confirming to ABC News that his daughter, the star of shows like Heroes and Nashville, died Sunday in South Carolina. She was 36. This is ABC News. Madison Square Garden in New York City is defending the facial recognition scans it uses to track people inside the arena and at the MSG-owned Radio City Music Hall.
4: In a statement, MSG says people have been recognizing each other's faces since the beginning of time. We just do it electronically. It was turned off for Taylor Swift's wedding, notes Michelle Dahl with the Surveillance Technology Oversight Project.
5: Clearly, this technology is not actually that necessary for security.
4: New York City Council member Shahana Hanif says MSG tracked a trans woman minute by minute around the arena because they didn't want her on the Jumbotron. Wayne Cabot, ABC News.
1: Police have a 19-year-old in custody following the weekend shooting at Virginia State University that left five people hurt, one of them critically. But they say they're looking for more people who fired guns. They try to determine if those people fired in self-defense or if there were additional aggressors. I'm Brian Clark, ABC News.
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10: It is now time for your local news on KWBE. I'm Zach Polk. Authorities in southeast Nebraska were called to a residence on a report of a man barricading himself in his home early Saturday evening. Beatrice police and a Beatrice fire and rescue crew were sent to the area of Lincoln Street and Bellwood Street in the east part of the city at around 6:55 p.m.
11: Spoke to the officers. It sounded like it started as a domestic involving firearms. The female resident and I believe it looked like three kids had ran out of the house. So the male suspect was still barricaded inside the house with firearms.
10: Beatrice Police Chief Jay Murphy says officers surrounded the house and police blocked off the area near the home to keep others away.
11: He did come out the front door a couple times. Finally, we had an officer that called him on the cell phone of our negotiators, talked him into coming outside, talked to him just for probably a couple minutes is all. He decided to come outside and surrender.
10: When a man came out and surrendered, he did not have any weapons with him. Police investigating were entering the home to retrieve any weapons. Murphy said the man was taken into protective custody.
11: We're still doing an investigation as far as the domestic part of it and the use of a firearm, and we'll see what happens after that.
10: The police chief said the mother and children are safe and were not injured in the incident. A fire and rescue ambulance left the scene at about 7:10 p.m. and police officers remained there investigating. Murphy said authorities were investigating any past domestic incidents allegedly involving the man and what precipitated the incident. Officers arrested Larry Marco on suspicion of use of a deadly weapon to commit a felony, terroristic threats, and three counts of child abuse and second-degree domestic assault. The Nebraska Department of Health and Human Services has issued a health alert at Jefferson County's Cub Creek Lake for harmful algae blooms. According to a press release, samples taken earlier this week indicate that a toxin released by blue-green algae has reached above the safety threshold in the lake. The alert will cause designated swimming areas at the lake to be closed down. The lake will still be open for recreational boating and swimming, but people are advised not to swallow lake water. Public areas on the lake will remain open. The press release also says Kirkman's Cove Lake in Richardson County has been removed from the health alert. Brett Lindstrom fails to qualify for governor ballot after fraudulent petition signatures. A month after announcing his nonpartisan bid for governor, former Nebraska State Senator Brett Lindstrom will not appear on the November ballot after falling short of the required number of valid petition signatures. The Nebraska Secretary of State office said Friday that Lindstrom submitted 5,765 signatures, but only 3,358 were validated. Candidates seeking to get on the ballot by petition for governor need at least 4,000 valid signatures from registered Nebraska voters, including at least 750 from each of the state's three congressional districts. State election officials said a significant number of Lindstrom's submitted signatures were found to be fraudulent. The Secretary of State's office said some petition pages containing fraudulent signatures were circulated by three people arrested earlier this month on suspicion of circulated fraud. Information from the petition has been turned over to the Nebraska Attorney General's office for further investigation. Lindstrom's campaign said it hired a professional signature collection firm about a month ago to help gather signatures. According to the campaign, individuals working for the firm committed petition fraud, resulting in 1,543 signatures being invalidated. Lindstrom said he was also disappointed for those who signed petitions and volunteered for his campaign. The campaign did not identify the professional signatures collection firm. Lindstrom said he is now considering his next steps and remains open to other avenues to continue his efforts. That is your local news on KWBE.
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1: The weather forecast for the KWBE listening area. Temperatures for your Monday afternoon in the mid-80s. Winds out of the south at around 5 miles per hour. A few clouds in the picture tonight with that overnight low in the upper 60s. Tuesday, look for highs around 88 degrees. Tuesday night, lows dropping down to the upper 60s with a chance for some showers and thunderstorms. Wednesday, your high around 81.
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10: I'm Zach Polk with your local sports on KWBE. The end of last week, News Channel Nebraska's Jake Bartacki was able to get on over and talk with Norris as their football squad. Getting ready for the start of the season. The Titans found 8 wins and made the state playoffs last season, but their trip to state ended too early for their liking. Now in year 2 under Selacek. Building off of last year's success, Norris thinks they're poised to make a jump in 2026.
15: I'm excited. We got a really good group. Obviously, we have to replace quite a bit from last year skill-wise, but the strength of our team this year coming back is our offensive line and defensive line, which is really good if you want to make it far into a playoff run, and that's our goal.
10: Norris's 2025 season ended on a Gretna Dragons Hail Mary and game-winning two-point conversion in round 1 of the state playoffs. While that's all in the past, it's especially motivating for the Titans' Swiss Army Knife senior Evan Greenfield. He plays quarterback, punts, and kicks. You'll occasionally see him flying around the secondary. Greenfield's been on teams with potential to win it all, but it hasn't happened. That's motivating him in his senior year.
16: Every single year of high school for me has been ended just short of our goal, you know. So just now that it's my senior year, it's like one last chance and everything. It's really extremely motivating for me and the team, especially just coming up short like that.
10: When it comes to how the season ended against Gretna last year, senior lineman Easton Bernheide relates it back to the sentiment of motivation, but also focusing forward.
17: As Coach said, his saying is, what's next? That's always what we do. We're always trying to move on to the next thing. And there's a lot of things. If it was a game where we blew the team out, there's always things to correct. Every coach had something to correct people on. So it's not really focusing on that game. It's just focusing on getting better in general and just little steps here and there.
10: Norris will host Gretna East on August 28th at 7 o'clock to kick off the season. That is your local sports on KWBE.
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19: I'm Nicole Heslip with Ag Headline News. I'm Brown Field. Farmers are bracing for a more expensive harvest and 2027 growing season.
20: I can't find a single line item that's more affordable today than what it was a few years ago.
19: U.S. grain shippers say 2 major rail companies have failed to meet minimum standards in their revised applications to merge.
21: How can a consolidation of this size and scale increase competitive pressure against the remaining railroads?
19: New research could help farmers be more proactive at managing soybean diseases.
22: They've been genetically modified to fluoresce under certain UV light when they've been infected with a disease.
19: A member of the U.S. House Agriculture Committee says USDA's ongoing reorganization is causing concerns across the countryside.
23: I am particularly concerned around how those numbers are impacting the Farm Service Agency.
19: I'm Nicole Heslop with Brown Field.
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15: Rise and shine on a Monday. Hope you had a good weekend. Got some rain over the weekend, didn't we? A little more than an inch fell here at the studios. How much did you get? A little more, a little less? I believe some folks in the southern part of the county were talking over 2 inches. We're at 62 degrees this morning. Your forecast for the day is calling for sunshine this afternoon. We're going to get up to about 84 for the high. And then tomorrow, we're looking at a high of around 88. And Wednesday's high around 81. Not a bad week ahead of us here. 62 at KWBE.

6:22 on KWBE on a Monday morning, 62 degrees. Good morning. Have a good weekend. I hope you did. Weekend is over. Monday's here. Rise and shine. Coming up, we're going to find out who's celebrating birthdays and anniversaries for today. The birthday line on the way here in just a few minutes.

0: 624 at KWBE, Dexy's Midnight Runners. Come on, Eileen. Kevin Rowland, the lead singer for Dexy's Midnight Runners, is among the celebrities celebrating a birthday today. He's turning 73 today. Well, if you know someone who is celebrating today, we're going to take your calls here shortly on the birthday line on KWBE. Also coming up this morning, we're going to be spotlighting the Beatrice campus of Southeast Community College. That'll be part of our Beatrice Today program at 8:30 this morning. Coming up, we'll talk about how you can get your free T-shirt for the upcoming sports season. Beatrice Lady O, Beatrice Orangeman. We got shirts to hand out to show your school spirit this year again. And we'll do that at the first football game. Details on that coming up. And our question of the day. We're testing your honesty today. We'll get to that here in just a bit. That's all on the way here on KWBE. Your forecast for the day, we are calling for that high temperature to reach up this afternoon to around about 84. It's 62 now here at the studios.
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0: It's time now for this morning's funeral calendar on KWBE, brought to you this morning by Griffith Suvendick Funeral Home. Verna Lee Tubbs passed away August 3rd. A celebration of life will be on Saturday, August 22nd, at noon at the First Presbyterian Church in Beatrice. Griffith Suvendick Chapel of Beatrice in charge of those arrangements this weekend. Robert Allen Bob Hagermeyer of Beatrice passed away March 28th at the age of 74. A celebration of life will take place this Saturday, August 22nd, from noon until 3 at the Playa Azul Authentic Mexican Restaurant in Beatrice. Fox Funeral Home and Cremation Services of Beatrice in charge of those arrangements on Saturday for Robert Allen Bob Hagemeyer. That's this morning's funeral calendar on KWBE.
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0: Good morning, 6:30 at KWBE. So we ended up with a little more than an inch of rain yesterday, a little more than an inch over the weekend. We may see some more rain here this week. Today, we're looking at sunshine, the high today about 84. Then tomorrow, we're looking at about a 40% chance of rain with that high of 88. And Tuesday night, a 60% chance of rain with that low down to 67. For Wednesday, just a slight chance of rain. Otherwise, we're looking at cloudy skies and a high temperature of 81. Back to lots of sunshine on Thursday. 82 for the high. Friday, sunny. 87 for the high. So, looks like we're going to avoid those 90-degree temps this week, and we'll be in the 80s all weekend long. And then as we get in the weekend, still going to be nice. 86 Saturday, 84 Sunday. Yeah, I'm already looking at the weekend. What can I say? It's Monday morning. Let's look at the weekend, right? But we are looking at 80s for the upcoming weekend. Here at the studios this morning, our winds very quiet, very calm. Relative humidity right up there, about 98%. We got some fog in the area. 62 is our temperature at KWBE.
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0: 6:31, good morning from KWBE. Go ahead, pour yourself a cup of coffee. Grab that donut or toast or bagel or whatever you got in the morning. And then get to your telephone, get ready to call us. We got the birthday line coming up next.

0: That's a good song to play on a Monday morning. Gets you moving around the breakfast table, ready for the day, right? Dire Straits, Walk of Life, 635 at KWBE. Some sad news from Hollywood this morning. TV and movie star Hayden Panettiere has passed away, has died at her home in Greenville, South Carolina, her family confirming that. ABC's Sherry Preston has more.
1: Interviewing for head coaching jobs. Got 11 offers and certainly no time for you.
2: Hayden Panettiere once said that acting in Remember the Titans alongside Denzel Washington was her favorite role ever. She was just 10 years old. She would go on to star in Heroes and as the troubled country star Juliet Barnes in Nashville. But when the cameras were off, Panettiere was just as troubled as her character on that show. She said she was introduced to drugs at 16 and had a long, complicated struggle with drug and alcohol addiction. She suffered from severe postpartum depression after the birth of her daughter 12 years ago. This coming Friday would have been Hayden Panettiere's 37th birthday. Sherry Preston, ABC News.
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0: Well, who's celebrating today? 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
4: Good morning, Dave. Today I would like to wish Herman Walkie a very happy birthday. These wishes are from Ellie, and you have a great day, and thank you.
0: Thank you. You have a great day yourself. 402-228-5924. Today's celebrity birthdays include Sean Penn, 66 today. Also on the list, Robert De Niro, bringing us movies like The Untouchables, Goodfellas, Awakenings, Casino, The Godfather Part II, The Deer Hunter, Meet the Parents. Wow. And that just scratches the surface on all what he's done. Robert De Niro turning 83 today. Belinda Carlisle from The Go-Go's, 68 today. Hi, KWBE, good morning.
5: Good morning, Dave. I have to wish my wife, Glo, a very, very happy birthday today.
0: Well, we certainly hope she has a wonderful day, and I'm so glad that you did not forget calling in.
5: Nope, I didn't forget, Dave. I told you I'd remember. I told you I'd remember.
0: You did well. You did well. You're going to stay out of the doghouse. But we certainly hope she has a wonderful day.
5: I wouldn't count on that.
0: No promises there, huh?
5: No promises there. She's going to ride with me in the truck all day.
0: Well, tell her happy birthday. Get her a birthday cake or something, and hope she enjoys her special day.
5: I hope so, too, Dave.
0: All right, Rich, thanks for calling this morning.
5: You bet.
0: All righty, thanks. Hey, Glo, happy birthday to you on this.

0: 17th day of August. Good morning, KWBE.
1: Good morning. Today I would like to send very happy birthday wishes to my great-grandson, Jacob Penner, and that wishes coming from Grandma Lila. And thank you. Have
0: and
1: a good day.
0: Thank you. Appreciate it.
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3: Well, I'm glad that he didn't forget that.
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0: Yeah.
3: 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And that comes from Bob and Gwen. Thanks, Dave. You have a good day.
0: You too. 6:39 at KWBE. Darren, happy birthday to you. Other celebrity birthdays include Kevin Rowland from the Dexys Midnight Runners turning 73 today. And I thought I had one more. Maybe not. Okay. That might be all I got. Good morning, KWBE.
4: Good morning, Dave. This morning I would like to wish a very happy birthday to Suzanne Wilson and Tanya Vanalik. And a very happy wedding anniversary to Mike and Emily Spooker. And these wishes are from London. I thank you, and you have a great day.
0: You too. Hi, good morning, KWBE.
5: Good morning. We'd certainly like to wish a happy birthday to Glow Dobendieck, and that's from the family, Keith and Deanna, and the boys and grandsons, and everybody in Amarillo.
0: Well, we hope she has a wonderful day. I didn't ask Rich if he got her a gift or not. I'm sure he remembered, so... Hopefully he got her something.
5: I don't know. What did he say? She was riding in the truck with him all day? Maybe she's the navigator.
0: Yeah.
5: somebody has to. He can't drive straight down the road anyway.
0: Someone's got to help the poor guy, right?
5: That's right.
0: Oh, my. That guy gets no respect.
5: Like Rodney Dangerfield?
0: Yep, exactly like Rodney Dangerfield, yeah. Oh, but no, we hope Glow has a wonderful day. I'm sure Rich has got something planned, no doubt about it.
5: Oh, I'm sure he does. He's got something up his sleeve all the time.
0: So, but hey, thanks for calling in this morning.
5: Yeah, boy, I'm sure glad you're all getting some rain.
0: We got a little more than an inch here at the studios, and I do know that some folks south of us, got a lot more than that. So,
5: That's great in August, isn't it?
0: It is great in August. Boy, anytime you can get rain in August, you betcha. You don't turn it away. That is so true.
5: All right, Dave, I'll let you go.
0: Hey,
5: we'll talk to you later, buddy.
0: All righty, Keith, thanks for calling. Appreciate it. Yeah. Call back again.
5: You bet.
0: All righty, yep. Hi there, good morning. You're on KWBE.
6: Yes, me again. I didn't realize it was Glow Dobendieck's birthday. I'd like to wish her a happy birthday from Ellie. Have a great day. Thank you.
0: Thank you. Hello, KWBE.
7: Good morning.
0: Good morning.
7: Good morning, Dave.
0: How are you?
7: Well, I am doing fine. I want to wish my brother Gary Rosenthal a belated happy birthday for yesterday, and for today, a very happy birthday to Glow Dobendieck. And these wishes are all from Herb and March. And everyone have a great day, and thank you.
0: Thank you. 6:42 at KWBE.
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0: 6:43 at KWBE on a Monday morning, where we are currently at 62 degrees. Your forecast for the day, calling for that high to reach up to around 84. 62 here at the studios. Anybody else? 402-228-5924. Going once, going twice. All righty. We'll move on then. For those of you celebrating, enjoy your day. Birthday Line is heard Monday through Friday here on KWBE. We'll do it again tomorrow. Well, have you checked out our Facebook page yet this morning? Our question of the day for you today on this Monday. We are asking you this morning, we're seeing how honest you are. If the cashier forgets to ring up an item, do you say anything? Or do you just stay quiet? There was a national survey that was done just recently asking that exact question. And in that survey, 33% of people admit they have remained silent when a cashier failed to ring up an item during checkout. That's a third of the folks in the survey. 37% they say they've actually left a store without paying for an item. 27% say they feel guilty when that happens. 22% say they feel embarrassed. 58% of people who say they accidentally left without paying go back to either return the item or pay for it. But overall, 30% of Americans say they have shoplifted before. That's up from 23% in 2024. But again, in the survey, 33% of people admit they have remained silent when a cashier failed to ring up an item during checkout. So we thought, okay, let's throw this question at you. So that is our question of the day on our Facebook page. And that is, if the cashier forgets to ring up an item, do you say anything? Marv says yes. Mandy says yes. Janice says yes. Linda, Carolyn, Marion, Jeff, Connie, Shirley, John, Wendy, Daryl, Kristen, Mary, Rich, Teresa, Ted, and the list goes on. Everybody saying yes. Nice to see that we are honest in this area. Not like that national survey where a third of them are going to remain quiet. That's our question of the day. If you want to answer, go ahead. Go to our Facebook page and throw in your comment. We'd love to hear from you.

Elton John on KWBE, 649, 61 degrees. KWBE, along with Cottonwood Hospice in Beatrice and Exmark Manufacturing in Beatrice, welcome students back to another school year, back to the classroom, and back to another year of the sports season. Beatrice Lady O and Orangemen fans, you can show your spirit this season by picking up your free T-shirt at the House of Orange on Friday evening, August 28th. Yep, we're going to do this again. Hand out free T-shirts to everybody while they last. And that's going to be right before the kickoff between Beatrice and Plathmas. So circle it on your calendar. Friday, August 28th, we'll be there at the House of Orange around 6 o'clock. Handing out those T-shirts, all courtesy of Vintage Venue in downtown Beatrice, Jim's Carpet in Beatrice. Teammates of Beatrice, become a mentor today by Golden Nugget Porta Pots in Beatrice, Sheer Quality Furniture in Beatrice, Willow Center in Beatrice, U-Stop East Highway 136 in Beatrice, Pinnacle Bank in Beatrice, and Husker Rehab in Beatrice. Come on out, get your free T-shirt that evening and show your pride for the Beatrice O Orangemen and Beatrice Lady O. That'll be again on Friday evening, August 28th. Starting at about 6 o'clock that night. KWBE, Cottonwood Hospice, and Exmark Manufacturing. Welcoming everybody back to school as we get ready for a fall sports season.

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1: ABC News, I'm Brian Clark. The two-month window that was supposed to allow for negotiations to end the war between the U.S. and Iran expires today, and there's no agreement. President Trump now saying he may soon declare the Strait of Hormuz American territory. Ukraine over the weekend launched one of its biggest attacks on Russia, says ABC's Lama Hassan.
2: This was a massive attack, the Russian defense ministry saying it destroyed more than 800 Ukrainian drones overnight. Moscow's mayor adding that some 600 drones were detected heading toward the Russian capital, shooting down a third of them, but still at least seven people across Russia were killed.
1: Actress Hayden Panettiere has died, her father confirming she passed away Sunday in South Carolina. The star of Heroes in Nashville was 36. No cause has been announced. Now, Tropical Storm Lala brushing past Hawaii. It's blamed for at least one death, while the death toll in record flooding in Indiana is now up to at least seven people. This is ABC News. Democrats outlined their plan for the 2028 presidential primary season over the weekend. They have moved South Carolina to the front of the line. The DNC scheduled to put Nevada second. It removes Iowa from the early Democratic contest and pushes New Hampshire back to third. ABC contributor Donna Brazile is a former DNC chair and says of the new schedule,
3: it will battle test our potential nominee. Will give them an opportunity to road test their message with black voters, rural voters, urban voters, working class voters.
1: Police in Cincinnati say a 23-year-old man kidnapped a woman, led police officers on a chase, and was ultimately shot and killed by officers after lunging at them with a knife. Interim Police Chief Adam Henney said Sunday,
4: the victim said that while they were driving around in the car and as he was holding the knife, that he was telling her that he was not going to go to jail.
1: I'm Brian Clark, ABC News.
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0: 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It's the traffic jam. It's the traffic jam.
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15: It is now time for your local news on KWBE. I'm Zach Polk. Authorities in southeast Nebraska were called to a residence on a report of a man barricading himself in his home early Saturday evening. Beatrice Police and a Beatrice Fire and Rescue crew were sent to the area of Lincoln Street and Bellwood Street in the east part of the city at around 6:55 p.m.
16: Spoke to the officers. It sounded like it started as a domestic
10: involving firearms. The female resident and I believe it looked like three kids had ran out of the house. So the male suspect was still barricaded inside the house with firearms.
15: Beatrice Police Chief Jay Murphy says officers surrounded the house and police blocked off the area near the home to keep others away.
10: He did come out the front door a couple times. Finally, we had an officer that called him on the cell phone of our negotiators, talked him into coming outside, talked to him just for probably a couple minutes is all. He decided to come outside and surrender.
15: When a man came out and surrendered, he did not have any weapons with him. Police investigating were entering the home to retrieve any weapons. Murphy said the man was taken into protective custody.
10: We're still doing an investigation as far as the domestic part of it and the use of a firearm, and we'll see what happens after that.
15: The police chief said the mother and children are safe and were not injured in the incident. A fire and rescue ambulance left the scene at about 7:10 p.m. and police officers remained there investigating. Murphy said authorities were investigating any past domestic incidents allegedly involving the man and what precipitated the incident. Officers arrested Larry Marco on suspicion of use of a deadly weapon to commit a felony, terroristic threats, and three counts of child abuse and second-degree domestic assault. The Nebraska Department of Health and Human Services has issued a health alert at Jefferson County's Cub Creek Lake for harmful algae blooms. According to a press release, samples taken earlier this week indicate that a toxin released by blue-green algae has reached above the safety threshold in the lake. The alert will cause designated swimming areas at the lake to be closed down. The lake will still be open for recreational boating and swimming, but people are advised not to swallow lake water. Public areas on the lake will remain open. The press release also says Kirkman's Cove Lake in Richardson County has been removed from the health alert. Brett Lindstrom fails to qualify for governor ballot after fraudulent petition signatures. A month after announcing his nonpartisan bid for governor, former Nebraska State Senator Brett Lindstrom will not appear on the November ballot after falling short of the required number of valid petition signatures. The Nebraska Secretary of State office said Friday that Lindstrom submitted 5,765 signatures, but only 3,358 were validated. Candidates seeking to get on the ballot by petition for governor need at least 4,000 valid signatures from registered Nebraska voters, including at least 750 from each of the state's three congressional districts. State election officials said a significant number of Lindstrom's submitted signatures were found to be fraudulent. The Secretary of State's office said some petition pages containing fraudulent signatures were circulated by three people arrested earlier this month on suspicion of circulated fraud. Information from the petition has been turned over to the Nebraska Attorney General's office for further investigation. Lindstrom's campaign said it hired a professional signature collection firm about a month ago to help gather signatures. According to the campaign, individuals working for the firm committed petition fraud, resulting in 1,543 signatures being invalidated. Lindstrom said he was also disappointed for those who signed petitions and volunteered for his campaign. The campaign did not identify the professional signatures collection firm. Lindstrom said he is now considering his next steps and remains open to other avenues to continue his efforts. That is your local news on KWBE.
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9: Temperatures for the afternoon around the mid 80s today. We'll have light winds out of the south, about 5 miles per hour. Overnight lows tonight dropping to the upper 60s. For Tuesday, sunshine, high of 88. Tuesday night, a 60% chance of rain with that overnight low 67. On Wednesday, forecast calling for cloudy skies throughout the day and a high temperature of 81 degrees.
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9: 11 minutes after 7, it's a Brick and Mortar Monday. Every Monday morning, we check in with Brick and Mortar and see what's happening. Let's get Frank on the line again this morning. Frank, good morning. How are you?
21: Good morning, Dave. I'm doing just great this morning.
9: Great.
21: Beautiful morning out there so far.
9: It is. Not a bad morning at all. So what's happening at Brick and Mortar these days?
21: Well, I was just looking a little bit at a few statistics, and we have over 60 houses for sale in Beatrice right now, and the interest rates have ticked down just a little bit. So that's a sign that people have maybe some opportunities to get a loan and then a few properties to pick from instead of just having to see one house in their price range type of thing. So that's a good indication that maybe the market is pick up a little bit here, but the real estate, I've learned over my many years that the real estate market and the Nebraska forecasts are pretty hard to predict. So you never know for sure what's happening, but that's just kind of the way I see it this morning anyhow.
9: Uh-huh. So what you got as far as any properties you want to highlight?
21: Yep. We've got a few here that we're going to talk about this morning, so we'll just get started with that. First off, we have 1522 Carlisle Street. Kay has that listed, and that's listed for $259,000, and that is a three-bedroom, three-bath ranch home. Sits on a corner lot, has a nice two-stall garage to it, really, really nice kitchen with a lot of daylight in it, a bay window. Basement is finished off and has some guest quarters down there and a full bath down there. So there's nice deck on the back, fenced in backyard. So that is a nice brick home up there on Carlisle Street. I know the owners have been doing a little work on getting things ready to move, so it should show pretty nice now. If anybody wants to take a look at that, we'd be glad to show that to them. And then I have that four-unit apartment building there at 823 Market Street, and that's, like I say, four units with each have a bath on in there, and that's listed for $175,000, and it brings in around $2,650 a month rent from the four units. All four units are rented right now, and the owner does pay the utilities, which runs him around $360 a month on average. So there is some room there that somebody could buy that property and make their loan payment and still have some decent cash flow on that property. So if you're interested in that, you can give me a call. And then Kay also has listed over there on Sumner Street, that is 207 North Sumner, and that is a three-bedroom, one-bath home that's been nicely redone. Somebody bought the home and to fix it up and have got all new flooring in it, nice paint. It's got vinyl siding, an updated kitchen and bathroom, and it's a nice home, and that's listed for $129,000. So somebody with a small family or just getting started, that might make a good home for them. And if you want to take a look at that, you can get a hold of any of us here, and we'd be glad to show it to you. I believe there is a virtual tour of that home on our web page and Facebook page also. And then investment property that Casey has listed over in Tobias. It's at 206 Elm Street there in Tobias, and that is a four-bedroom, one-bath home, and it's listed for $25,000. And it's a definite fixer-upper, somebody that wants to go in there and clean it out and do some repair to it and make themselves a home in a small town like that, or use it as an investment property because there is pretty good rentals over that way. People that work in Crete and in that area. So there is some opportunity there for somebody if they're looking for something like that. So, and then, of course, we still have the rail listed, and if anybody wants an opportunity like that. And a Krista has three lots up there on the east side over by the U-stop that would be commercial properties that if somebody wanted to do something out there, we could get them some information on that. And if they need to get a hold of us, you can do several things. Of course, we're on Facebook and our webpage, which is Brick and Mortar Realty LLC, and all of our phone numbers are listed on there. You can call our office phone number at 402-806-4600, and if we can't get to the phone or not in, the answer machine does list all of our phone numbers on there also, so that's a good way to find out and get a hold of one of us. And then you could stop by our office at 514 Court Street there in Beatrice. I did notice the other day that maybe the Clifford, the big red dumpster's back, so I don't know if it's still there this morning or not, but he was there for a long time, but that was back there on the corner the other day, so we're right next to that. And then you can always reach me, Frank Buss, and my cell phone is 402-658-5630. We'd be glad to help you with any of these properties. We'd be glad to help you with listing your home or giving you information about what your home would be worth or what we would need to do to get it listed. And, of course, if you're looking for a home, if one of these don't get you, we can show you any of the homes that are listed for sale in Beatrice and represent you as a buyer's agent. So that would be something for you to look into also. So that's kind of what I had this morning, Dave.
9: All righty. Got some pretty good opportunities there for folks to check out. And I love Clifford, the old dumpster, yes. Well, hey, we encourage folks to either stop on in or, yeah, give one of the agents a call and check out all what you have to offer, right?
21: You betcha. That would be great.
9: Okay. Well, Frank, have a great day and a great week ahead, and we'll check back with Brick and Mortar next Monday.
21: All righty. Very good. Thanks, Dave.
9: You betcha. Thank you. 717 at KWBE. A little more than an inch of rain here at the KWBE studios over the weekend. Perhaps you had more, maybe you had less. We're looking at a high today. I should get up to about 84 today. We're at 61 this morning here at the KWBE.
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15: I'm Zach Polk with your local sports on KWBE. The end of last week, News Channel Nebraska's Jake Bartacki was able to get on over and talk with Norris as their football squad is getting ready for the start of the season. The Titans found 8 wins and made the state playoffs last season, but their trip to state ended too early for their liking. Now in year 2 under Selacek. Building off of last year's success, Norris thinks they're poised to make a jump in 2026.
3: I'm excited. Got a really good group. Obviously, we have to replace quite a bit from last year skill-wise. But the strength of our team this year coming back is our offensive line and defensive line, which is really good if you want to make it far into a playoff run, and that's our goal.
15: Norris's 2025 season ended on a Gretna Dragons Hail Mary and game-winning two-point conversion in round 1 of the state playoffs. While that's all in the past, it's especially motivating for the Titans' Swiss Army Knife senior Evan Greenfield. He plays quarterback, punts, and kicks. You'll occasionally see him flying around the secondary. Greenfield's been on teams with potential to win it all, but it hasn't happened. That's motivating him in his senior year.
22: Every single year of high school for me has been ended short, ended like just short of our goal, you know. So just now that it's my senior year, it's like one last chance and everything. It's really extremely motivating for me and the team, especially just coming up short like that.
15: When it comes to how the season ended against Gretna last year, senior lineman Easton Bernheide relates it back to the sentiment of motivation but also focusing forward.
1: As Coach said, his saying is, what's next? That's always what we do. We're always trying to move on to the next thing. And there's a lot of things. If it was a game where we blew the team out, there's always things to correct. Every coach had something to correct people on. So it's not really focusing on that game. It's just focusing on getting better in general. And it's little steps here and there.
15: Norris will host Gretna East on August 28th at 7 o'clock to kick off the season. That is your local sports on KWBE.
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9: This check on your weather brought to you this hour by Roars. Our temperature here at the KWBE studios this morning, we are currently at 63 degrees. Our forecast calling for a high of 84 today. This afternoon, we will see mostly sunny skies across the region. Then tonight, a few clouds moving in and the overnight low 68. Tomorrow, we're looking at sunshine and a high of 88 degrees. Tomorrow night, a 60% chance of rain with that low down to around 67. Wednesday, well, cloudy throughout the day, a high of 81. Thursday, back to mostly sunny skies, a high of 82. And Friday, mostly sunny, high of 87. 63 this morning here at KWBE.
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9: Okay, so weekend is over. You're ready for the Monday? I hope you're ready for the Monday, because Monday is here. Good morning. 7:23 is our time. Our temperature again, 63 degrees. Coming up, your chance to win with morning trivia. That's on the way here in about a half hour. 8:30 this morning, we're putting the spotlight on the Beatrice campus of Southeast Community College. They're getting ready for their school year. So that's coming up at 8:30 today. Want to say thanks to everybody who stopped by the East U Stop here in Beatrice on Friday afternoon. We were there for an hour with our jackpot drop. Boy, were we busy. Wow. We were giving away lottery tickets, coffee cups, decks of cards, t-shirts, and some cash. Didn't have any big cash winners. But boy, did we have a lot of folks stop by and try the jackpot drop. Okay, we're going to do it again this Friday. This Friday, we're going to be at the Mechanical Room in Beatrice. So come on out. That's downstairs below the brewery. And we'll be there from 5 to 6 for 1 hour this coming Friday from 5 p.m. to 6 p.m. Come on out. And give it a try. Jackpot drop, your chance to win.

727 at KWBE, 27 after the hour. Good morning, 63 degrees. So who cooks better, or who would you take advice more from? Your mom or an influencer? Yeah, there was a survey that was done by Talker Research, and according to a new report, 18% of Americans would be more likely to take cooking advice from a so-called food influencer than their own mom. 33% of people say that their mom's recipes are on par with cooking advice from social media. 71% of people say that cooking videos on social media have made them want to try new foods. 47% say they try a new recipe at least monthly. Now, one benefit that family has is teaching you how to make the dishes that you've loved since you were a kid. One benefit that food influencers have is showing you dishes or hacks you may never have heard of before and how easy or tricky they are to execute step by step. So what do you think? Were you more apt to take advice from a so-called food influencer, or are you going to take advice from your own mom when it comes to cooking? Well, personally, nobody cooks better than my mom, so I'll take the advice from mom. How about you?

KEWBE with Creedence Clearwater Revival. Have you ever seen the rain? 731, 63 degrees. Coming up in an hour from now, we're going to put the spotlight on the Beatrice campus of Southeast Community College. Join us at 8:30 this morning for our Beatrice Today program. Hey, our question of the day today. We are asking you on our question of the day, if the cashier forgets to ring up an item, do you say anything? A recent national poll, a recent survey asked that same question, and the result of that survey, 33% of people admit that they have remained silent when a cashier failed to ring up an item during checkout. That's a third of those in the survey saying, shh, don't say anything. I don't have to pay for it. So we're asking you this morning, if the cashier forgets to ring up an item, do you say anything? Vicky says, if I notice it, I will say something. Marv says, yes. Phyllis says, yes, I'm going to say something. Also, Linda says, yes. Rich says, yes, because it's the right thing to do. Pat says, yeah, I would say yes. Connie says, yes, of course. Shirley says, yes, it is being fair. Carolyn says, yes, it's not right if you don't. Jeff says, of course. Brad says, yes. Daryl says, yes. Janine says, yes. Rich says, absolutely. And the list goes on and on. Everybody agrees that you should say something. So there you go. That's our question of the day here on KWBE. If you want to be a part of the conversation, simply go to our Facebook page and you can join in and let us know your thoughts this morning. 63 degrees. We're on our way to a high this afternoon. Going to reach up to about 84 today.

0: 7:37 at KWBE. We've got high school softball coming your way later this week. Our first broadcast of the fall sports season comes your way on Thursday as the Beatrice Lady O take on Lincoln Pius. We'll have that for you here on KWBE this coming Thursday.
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4: It is now time for your local headline news on KWBE. I'm Zach Polk. Authorities in southwest Nebraska were called to a residence on a report of a man barricading himself in his home early Saturday evening. Beatrice Police and a Beatrice Fire and Rescue crew were sent to the area of Lincoln Street and Bellwood Street in the east part of the city at around 6:55 p.m. Beatrice Police Chief Jay Murphy says officers surrounded the house and police blocked off the area near the home to keep others away.

0: When a man came out and surrendered, he did not have any weapons with him. Police investigating were entering the home to retrieve any weapons. Police chief said the mother and children are safe and were not injured in the incident. A fire and rescue ambulance left the scene at about 7:10 p.m. and police officers remained there investigating. Officers arrested Larry Marco on suspicion of use of a deadly weapon to commit a felony, terroristic threats, 3 counts of child abuse, and second-degree domestic assault. Health alert issued at Cub Creek Lake. The Nebraska Department of Health and Human Services have issued a health alert at Jefferson County's Cub Creek Lake for harmful algae blooms. The alert will cause designated swimming areas at the lake to be closed down. The lake will still be open for recreational boating and swimming, but people are advised not to swallow lake water. Public areas on the lake will remain open. That is your local headline news on KWBE.
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4: The weather forecast for the KWBE listening area. Sunny skies this afternoon with temperatures in the mid-80s. Tonight, a few clouds moving in. The overnight low, 68. Tuesday, forecast calling for sunshine in the afternoon with a high of 88 degrees. Clouds move in Tuesday night. 60% chance for rain Tuesday night. The overnight low dropping down to around 67. On Wednesday, mostly cloudy, high of 81. KWBE, along with Cottonwood Hospice in Beatrice and Exmark Manufacturing in Beatrice, welcome students back to the classroom for another school year and wish you success in your classes and during the sports season. Beatrice Orangemen and Lady O fans, you can show your spirit this season by picking up a free t-shirt at the House of Orange on Friday evening, August 28th. 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Join KWBE along with Cottonwood Hospice and Exmart Manufacturing in cheering on the Beatrice Orangemen and Lady O this season. 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Prior to the Beatrice-Plattsmouth football game. 7:43, we got trivia on the way. We'll throw out a little question your way and see if you can win this morning. That's coming up shortly. News from ABC on the way at 8. And then we'll have our Beatrice Today program at 8:30. 63 degrees at KWBE.

0: 748, 63 degrees to KWBE, the music of U2.
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0: All right, this is Monday morning, so we play every Monday for that package, that prize package from Landmark Snacks here in Beatrice. Your opportunity to get a sample of all what they make here in Beatrice. And you must be 19 years of age or older to play. And if you've won something from us in the last 30 days, we ask that you let somebody else call in. If you are looking for work, if you're looking to change jobs, want to make a career change, consider joining the team at Landmark Snacks. 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
0: Okay, let's see if we can get you this prize package from Landmark Snacks here in Beatrice. 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Here we go. Let's do a little sports trivia. 402-228-5924. That's 402-228-5924. That's our studio line. And your question for this Monday morning is, it was on this date in 2008, this individual became the first person to win 8 gold medals in a single Olympic Games, thanks to his skills. Who are we talking about? 402-228-5924. It was on this date, 18 years ago today, this individual became the first person to win 8 gold medals in a single Olympic Games, thanks to his incredible skills. Who is that individual? For the Landmark Snacks prize package, let's go to our phones. Good morning, KWBE. What's your guess?
4: Michael Phelps.
0: It is Michael Phelps. You got it right. Who's this calling?
4: EO Joe.
0: EO Joe. Calling from where?
4: Fairbury.
0: Oh, how's everything in Fairbury?
4: Pretty good.
0: Well, when you got some time, you can stop by the Landmark Snacks office. Don't come here to the studios, but go to Landmark Snacks here in Beatrice. They're going to have a prize package waiting for you there to pick up, and you can enjoy all those delicious snacks they make right here in Beatrice, okay?
4: Okay, thank you.
0: Thanks for calling. Have a great day. She got it right. Michael Phelps. That's the answer we were looking for. And that's how we play trivia here on KWBE. Morning Trivia, heard Monday through Friday at this time. 753 at KWBE. Let's find out what's happening in the area.
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0: Checking out our calendar this morning, it's the Summer Festival kicking off this coming Wednesday night at the St. John Lutheran Church parking lot here in Beatrice. The whole family is invited to come on down starting at 5:30. They're going to have food, they're going to have games, they're going to have music, they're going to have snow cones. That'll be this Wednesday. And the parking lot of St. John Lutheran Church, it all starts at 5:30. The Beatrice Senior Center Jam is taking place this coming Thursday, August 20th. Food will be served starting at 5, and then the jam starts at 5:30. Everyone's welcome to attend. 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Starts at 10 o'clock, lasts about an hour.
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0: 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We can pass that along here on the radio, and also you can find the calendar on our website at kwbe.com. 63 degrees our temperature, your forecast for the day. What can we expect? Well, for today, we're looking at temperatures reaching up to around about 84 for the high. Low tonight, 68. Tomorrow, highs around 88. 60% chance of rain Tuesday night. On Wednesday, mostly cloudy, high of 81. Thursday, sunny, and high of 82. Looks like we're going to be in the 80s all this week. Get away from those 90s for a little bit. 63 degrees our temperature at KWBE. News from ABC on the way.

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2: ABC News, I'm Brian Clark. No sign at all of a deal to end the war between the U.S. and Iran, but what is ending today? The 60-day window for talks that was set up by the Memorandum of Understanding. President Trump Sunday said he'd ordered the U.S. to cut back on military exercises with South Korea, pointing to his good relationship with North Korea's leader. Opening statements today in the trial of the man charged in the murder 30 years ago of rapper Tupac Shakur. Las Vegas prosecutors say Dwayne Davis ordered the attack. ABC's Alex Stone is in Las Vegas.
3: Davis spoke exclusively to ABC News from inside jail.
4: They don't have no evidence against me.
3: For years, Davis has bragged about his role in the killing, even publishing a book admitting to being in the shooter's Cadillac.
4: A guy wrote that book, and I just gave him details of my life.
3: But now he says those were all lies to sell books.
2: At least seven people were killed in storms and flooding in Indiana. This is ABC News. New research shows a potentially beneficial relationship between young teens who are struggling with anxiety and owning a dog.
5: Walking a dog gets you outside and gives you exercise. Feeding a dog helps you learn responsibility and empathy for another creature. And just being with the dog in a positive environment can help teenagers struggling with social anxiety. Researchers at Tufts University studied more than 500 kids between the ages of 13 and 17 struggling with high levels of stress and anxiety. They found that dog companionship was associated with more adaptive coping skills, problem solving, and positive thinking. Should be noted that relationship quality, i.e. a positive relationship with that dog, not just owning one, is what's beneficial. Sherry Preston, ABC News.
2: Tommy John died this weekend. The baseball player won 288 games over 26 major league seasons, but is best known for the revolutionary surgery he underwent to repair his elbow. It now bears his name and has saved the careers of thousands of pitchers. I'm Brian Clark, ABC News.
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1: KWBE, along with Cottonwood Hospice in Beatrice and Exmark Manufacturing in Beatrice, welcome students back to the classroom for another school year and wish you success in your classes and during the sports season. 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Join KWBE, Cottonwood Hospice, and Exmark Manufacturing in cheering on the Beatrice Orangemen and Lady O this season. 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Temperatures for the afternoon, around the mid-80s today. We'll have light winds out of the south, about 5 miles per hour. Overnight lows tonight dropping to the upper 60s. For Tuesday, sunshine, high of 88. Tuesday night, a 60% chance of rain with that overnight low 67. On Wednesday, forecast calling for cloudy skies throughout the day and a high temperature of 81 degrees.
7: Talking with Dr. May of Inline Healing. Dr. May, what are some of the things you like to see from patients and or maybe a particular age?
8: 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And overall quality of life is what we want to improve. Quite honestly, we can't always get somebody at a 0 out of 10 on pain, but if we can improve their quality of life, then I consider that a win.
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9: There's nothing sweeter than landing a big buck you've been chasing all season. 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This is Chris from Ron's Body Shop in Beatrice, here to talk about why you're more likely to have an accident involving a deer this time of year. 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
1: 63 degrees at KWBE. Okay, you at work? You got punched in on the time clock? Or maybe you don't need to be there until 9. Oh, whatever the case may be, if you're at work or if you're in the vehicle heading for work, maybe you're at home taking the day off. Wherever you are, thanks for letting us be a part of your Monday morning here on Queebee.

63 degrees. Good morning from KWBE. Thanks to everybody who stopped by the East U Stop in Beatrice on Friday afternoon. We were there for about an hour, for exactly 1 hour, with our jackpot drop. And wow, as they say, if you build it, they will come. We were swamped. But thanks for everybody for stopping by and giving it a try to see if they could win a prize or two. We're going to do it again this coming Friday, although this Friday we are going to be at the Mechanical Room here in Beatrice. That's where we're going to be at this Friday. Again, thanks to everybody who stopped by the U-Stop on the east side of town last Friday. Now, this Friday from 5 to 6 p.m., we're going to be at the Mechanical Room with our jackpot drop. You can stop on in, drop the chip, and see what you can win. Maybe a T-shirt, maybe a Quibi coffee cup, maybe a lottery ticket, or maybe an envelope full of cash. We'll find out, won't we? This Friday, we'll see you there at the Mechanical Room in Beatrice.

0: 63 degrees. Good morning from KWBE. 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We're going to get up to about 84 for your high today. Then tonight, the overnight low in the upper 60s. Tomorrow, looking at about a 40% chance of rain with a high temperature around 88. Tomorrow night, 60% chance of rain with that low dipping down to around 67. Then on Wednesday, temperatures hanging around that 81 degree mark. Thursday, 82. And Friday, 87. So all this week, we are avoiding those 90 degree temps. Should be in the 80s all this week and into the weekend. Saturday looking really nice, sunny, 86 for the high. Sunday partly sunny and a high of 84. It is 63 this morning here at KWBE.
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7: 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It's 8:31 at KWBE. Time now for our Beatrice Today program. And today we're putting the spotlight on our Beatrice campus of Southeast Community College. We want to find out all what's happening at the campus and all what's happening at the college here as we get another school year underway. Associate Vice President for the Beatrice campus, Tony Landenberger, is with us this morning. Tony, good morning. How are you?
8: Good morning. I'm great. Glad to be here.
7: I understand that today's the big day, start of another school year, huh?
8: It is. Start of our fall semester. We had our students move into the residence halls last Thursday, Friday, so they've been around for a little while, but today's the first day of classes, and our dining hall is open for the community.
7: All righty. So do you have, to get ready for another semester, another school year, do you have an orientation for some students? For those who are coming in, or how do you welcome, I guess, them into the Beatrice campus?
8: So we have kind of a weeks of welcome activity lineup that both our housing and our student life office kind of put up, with just a bunch of different activities just to get them out, socializing with one another, meeting new people. We do have an online orientation course as well. And we had what we call our new student welcome events, where students could voluntarily come in. We had two dates this summer where they could come in and get their questions answered, kind of meet everybody, check out where the classrooms are, talk to the business office, financial aid, all of that. We did that this summer.
7: Okay. All righty. Now, I was just asking a little bit about if the residence halls were full, and you said they were getting full.
8: Yeah, we have about 300 students on campus this fall. We have a capacity of 389, so we're getting there, but we still have a little bit of capacity. Our campuses in Milford and Lincoln are running at overflow capacity with their dorms right now, so we are accepting any of those students that want to stay on the Beatrice campus and take classes there too.
7: Okay. For those folks who have never been able to see what the Beatrice campus has to offer when it comes to, you know, making it your home for the year, talk a little bit about, what the facility is like, what you have to offer as far as living quarters.
8: Yeah, we have two different housing styles. We have three apartments that are truly full apartments. They're two-bedroom apartments. Each bedroom has two beds in it. That two-bedroom has its own bathroom, so there's two bathrooms, two bedrooms, and a kitchen, and a living room in all of those apartments. So they're full apartments.

0: Okay. I know we were talking a little bit. Yeah, a lot of your athletes like to stay in those halls.
1: We do ask our students who are on scholarship to live on campus. That's one of the requirements that they do have. And so of those 300 students, close to 200, or at least 180 of them are athletes. And we have students from different countries and all over the United States. And so it's great to see so many different people here.
0: That is one thing, yeah. When it comes to your athletic program here on the Beatrice campus, it's amazing where some of your participants are coming from.
1: Yes. We have, I just was talking to four young softball players from Canada when we were doing check-ins. We've got some soccer players from Europe, from Venezuela, all over the world.
0: And I can hear someone saying right now, well, how did they find Beatrice? How did they know that even Beatrice and SEC exist here? How did they find us?
1: I think the coaches do a lot of recruiting, and they have a lot of
0: Yeah.
1: recruiting connections, and a lot of that comes out of that.
0: All righty. So overall, enrollment-wise, I know it's the first day of classes, so there's always probably some people who are adding or going or whatever. Enrollment-wise, do you have kind of an idea of what we're looking at this fall?
1: I think we'll be pretty steady with last fall. Our final numbers won't be in until Census Day, which is about 10 days after the start of the semester. But we should be holding our own around 680, 700 students, I believe.
0: Are a lot of those from Nebraska? A lot of those from this area, or are we getting students from all over here?
1: The majority are from Gage County and Lancaster County, as well as the 15-county region that SEC serves. But we do draw a lot from Kansas, just being this close to the border, especially in a lot of our ag programs. And we do get some draw from all over the state, but the majority do tend to be from our 15-county area.
0: Okay. Well, let's talk about what's new at SCC. You just said ag program. Boy, you got a lot going on with agriculture right now.
1: Yes, we do. We're building a new ag technology center. It's a $12 million building, 20,000 square foot. It will replace Ford Hall, if you're familiar with our campus. Ford Hall has been on the campus for a number of years. It has outlived its useful life, and so this would be a great addition. It's right along the highway next to Egg Hall, so if you travel down 136, you'll see the construction happening, and that should open in the fall of 28.
0: And so that, yeah, what can that building do that Ford Hall can't do then right now? Just the space wise?
1: Space-wise, it'll just be a lot more technologically advanced. So the programs that'll be in there are precision ag, our horticulture, also our soils classes, our ag mechanics. So we'll have a more upgraded shop. Right now, our shop that we have in Ford Hall, we share that with our farm manager, who's the production manager of the campus farm that we have. And this will be an instructional shop, so it kind of separates that out. It adds just a lot more safety, air quality, all of those things that are things that we need to improve on from Ford Hall.
0: And you're anticipating again all this to be done when?
1: Fall of 2028.
0: Fall of 2028. Things are going along okay right now?
1: So far, so good. We've
0: Yeah.
1: had some big rains, and it hasn't set them back too far. Set some of the dirt work back, but they're
0: Yeah.
1: able to work on the steel for the building while that's happening. So they've pretty much kept themselves on schedule, which has been pretty impressive.
0: Good. So once 2028 arrives and everything is into the new facility, what happens to Ford Hall then?
1: Ford Hall will eventually be demolished. We'll probably keep it up for a little while, not as a classroom building, but we'll need to use the shop for
0: Yeah.
1: production. So this Ag Tech Center is phase one of our ag remodel, and phase two will include the farm and then also that production shop and what we do there. And so we're currently in a master planning process for the campus to kind of give us an updated master plan for all of our facilities, and that'll help guide that phase two. But once we get a new shop built for production, then we'll probably demolish and make a parking lot for Homestead, which will make students happy because right now they have to walk a long ways for parking.
0: The ag department, is that the biggest department for you at SCC here in Beatrice?
1: It's one of the biggest. Agriculture and our academic transfer programs are both about the same size. They're each a third of our program students.
0: And for those who go through the ag program, yeah, what are some of the careers that they're able to move on to once they've come to the Beatrice campus of SCC? What are some of our students doing?

0: Depends on their path. We have a livestock program within our ag program, and some of them go on to manage livestock units somewhere. We've got have egg business and production. Some of them go into ag insurance, crop insurance, working at some of our local lending facilities in town and elsewhere. Our horticulture and turf grass management students will maybe go work on a golf course, maybe do some landscaping, some of that. In fact, they just did a big project with the city and the Leadership Beatrice class this last year with the Cancer Garden. They helped design all that. It was great that the Leadership Beatrice class included SCC students in that planning process. And yeah, one of their designs was chosen, so that was great to have.
1: Yeah, kudos to that whole relationship and that whole project, because that is a wonderful addition to Beatrice. And it was really neat, yeah, that the class turned to SCC and said, "Hey, join us and help us." That's something the students can really, really be proud of, isn't it?
0: Yes, it is. It's something that I'm, it, you know, we try to increase our partnerships with the city, and that's just one example of things that we can do, and we hope to keep building on that in the future.
1: Is there something in the ag program that you simply do not have right now, but you're looking that you would love to get added because there are some students looking? Is there something that's on kind of on your wish list right now?
0: Our precision ag program is moving gradually from a certificate to a diploma, and we'd like to see that eventually develop into an Associate of Applied Science. Precision ag is really a growing field. Working with drones, you know, doing drone spraying is being kind of one of those things that's growing in the area versus aerial spraying. You know, using drones for that process is something you're seeing more, and so we're seeing some interest in that.
1: Okay. Yeah, Precision Ag, you added that how long ago? How many years ago was it?
0: Oh goodness, that I probably won't have off the top of my
1: Okay.
0: head, but we've had it for probably close to 10 years.
1: Okay. And that has really, that's really become a big thing in agriculture, hasn't it? And I know SEC got very much involved. All right. Anything else in regards to the ag program that we haven't touched on that you want folks to know about?
0: I can't think so. I mean, we're currently in the fundraising stage for our Ag Technology Center, so we're working with some businesses here locally as well as statewide, nationwide, who might be interested to help support that building. Looking for naming rights, those types of things yet, if someone is interested.
1: I'm trying to think when did the discussion really get serious about moving forward and adding this to the Beatrice campus? I'm trying to recall when that all happened.
0: This has been an ongoing discussion for probably close to 6 years now. And when it first started, it was going to be a larger building, classroom building plus arena building. And there's been multiple meetings and discussions for a number of years. And we decided to do the arena is difficult to fund with our capital improvement funds, with some of the limitations we have on that, with the Coordinating Commission for Post-Secondary Education to include that funding. So that might need to be funded separately in a different manner. And so, with some of our kind of internal discussions about how to right size the farm area, we decided that we would kind of wait and make sure we got that right and proceed with just this phase right now, with the replacement for Ford Hall, because everybody was pretty much in agreement with that part of it. So yeah, it's been ongoing for quite some time, and it's certainly something that the ag faculty have been, you know, hoping we would get going sometime soon. So I'm very happy we're finally moving forward with that project.
1: How many are in your staff when it comes to the ag department? How many?
0: I think there's close to 10 ag
1: Okay.
0: instructors.
1: Lots going to happen here then in the next couple of years, isn't it? Things are going to change a little bit. I mean, change for the better. And I'm assuming, yeah, a few more students will say, "Hey, I want to come to Beatrice."
0: That's the hope. Yeah, we're trying to keep up with our competition as well. That's not the sole reason that we build. We build so that we can provide the quality graduates that our employers are expecting. But that certainly factors into a student's interest in where they're going to go, is what the facilities look like.
1: Let's take a break. We'll have more with Tony right after this as we continue to spotlight SCC.
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1: 8:47, we are back on our Beatrice Today program as we spotlight the Beatrice campus of Southeast Community College. The Associate Vice President for the Beatrice campus, Tony Landenberger, is with us here this morning. Tony, you've been in this position, you said, what, about a year now or so?
0: Yeah, started last July.
1: But this is not your only year with SCC. You've been here for a while.
0: I have completed 25 years, started in the business department as an instructor.
1: Wow, congratulations. Yeah. So when you look at the campus, just the physical aspect of the campus today compared to what it looked like when you first came on 25 years ago, it's changed a lot, hasn't it?
0: Yeah, it has. The building I taught business in no longer exists. That was Jackson Hall. Jackson, Hoover, and Adams no longer exist, and they were there when I started. So, yeah, with the addition of the Academic Excellence Center and some of those other improvements we've made, it sure changed.
1: Landscape has changed a little bit, and I remember... covering different things for the radio station and all those different halls and everything, and now they're gone. But that's what you call progress, right?
0: It is.
1: That's what you call progress. Well, let's talk about what else is progressing along at Southeast Community College. Any programs that you want to talk about that's going strong right now?
0: Yeah, I just want to highlight that we've started a new utility line program this fall, which is really exciting for the Beatrice campus to get that program. We're partnering with Norris Public Power to use their pole yard for right now until we can get our own pole yard on campus, hoping to grow that. We've got 20 students enrolled for this fall. We'll see if we're going to continue along with just one cohort of 20 throughout, or if we'll eventually, if the demand is there, add another cohort, providing instructor access is available as well. We've added welding in 2024, so we've got a certificate in welding. A lot of our ag students could add that on, potentially, or any student for that matter, to their degree as a certificate. And then one other thing that we've got coming is we're starting an LPN to ADN program. So our LPN students this fall will have the opportunity to then advance into an associate degree nursing or an RN program next fall of 2028. So that's an exciting thing, because that's something that's been needed in this area for quite a while.
1: SCC has always had the Beatrice campus has always been kind of known for its nursing.
0: They do a great job.
1: Yeah, they got quite the reputation.
0: Yeah, very high quality nursing program.
1: And so when I was asking there earlier about, the ag program, if that was one of your biggest programs, I was thinking nursing is also pretty big for Beatrice.
0: Yeah, student-wise, it's a smaller cohort than what we have for ag or academic transfer, but it is a significant program for this community and the surrounding communities with the nurses that we produce.
1: Going back to the utility line program that you've teamed up with Norris, talk about, Are you always seeking for some sort of partnership or some sort of collaboration with other businesses or groups or industries and such in the area?
0: Yeah, we really do want to try to build some of those mm-hmm. partnerships. If we can get industry involvement and industry buy-in, then it really adds a lot to the program. It ensures that program is meeting the standards that our employers are going to want when our students graduate. We also do that through our advisory board meetings. And for Utility Line, I was pleasantly surprised when I showed up to the first advisory board meeting. I think there were like 30 people there, and they were pulling in chairs from outside because there were so many Utility Line companies interested in us starting this program.
1: Wow. So yeah. There was a need for this.
0: Yes, there's very much a need for this.
1: Wow. Are they able to get any of this type of program at Milford or Lincoln or not?
0: Nope, this will be a Beatrice-only program for right now. Maybe down the road that might be a possibility, but for right now it's a Beatrice program.
1: Okay, and as far as welding, there's a huge demand for welders, isn't there?
0: Yes. I think it's one of our best-kept secrets right now that we do actually have a welding building and 20 booths and a welding instructor. So if students want to start with their certificate, it's one of those things we hope, once the demand is there, to build it up beyond the certificate to maybe the diploma, and then we'll see if it ever gets the demand for the associate's degree.
1: Okay. How about continuing education? Let's touch on that before we take our final break here.
0: Yeah. So we haven't had continuing education on the Beatrice campus for a few years. And last year we started bringing it back, and we've got a new faculty member with Jackie Raymond is coming in as our continuing education coordinator, and she's done a great job of trying to reach out to the community. So if there's any community interest in classes that maybe we used to offer, reach out to the college and we'll get you in touch with our continuing education coordinator so that we can get those things offered.
1: What happened a few years ago that it wasn't happening?
0: Change of personnel, and then they moved some of those things to Lincoln, and then we're trying to facilitate it from there, and just found that it was difficult for those adult ed programs, things, leisure learning, some of that stuff. It's a lot easier to be on the ground here to offer those, and so we were glad to get that back.
1: Okay. First day of classes for the Beatrice campus of SCC. How many staff-wise, what do you have for staff as far as the number?
0: We have about 120 staff, full-time, part-time on the Beatrice campus.
1: Okay. All righty. A lot of them returning from last year?
0: We have some new faces, new faculty members, new staff members, but most of them are returning.
1: All right. We welcome the students back as they start their fall semester, and we welcome to the community. We encourage those students. We hope they get to know Beatrice and everything.
0: Yeah. Yeah, I know our softball coach on Saturday, I believe, had a community-wide scavenger hunt to go find things in the community. So I thought that was a great idea.
1: Oh, Coach Lytle. Always
0: yes,
1: thinking.
0: He did.
1: Always got the wheels turning, doesn't
0: he? Yes, he does. He does a great job.
1: We'll take a break, come back, and wrap it up right after this.
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1: We have just a few minutes left in our program this morning here on KWBE. On our Beatrice Today program is to spotlight the Beatrice campus of Southeast Community College. Tony, as far as we were just kind of joke there about Gary Lytle and such, you just recently named him as the whole athletics director, didn't you?
0: Yes. He transitioned into the athletic director role this summer after a resignation, and Gary is going to take the reins of that and do a fabulous job as athletic director.
1: Sports-wise, let's remind some folks, I know some sports were moved to Lincoln and such to the campus there. So right now for Beatrice, what are we offering as far as athletic programs here in Beatrice?
0: Okay, I'll probably, don't forget any of them, but yeah. Yeah, so this fall we'll have men's and women's soccer, so that's going on right now. We have men's and women's wrestling, we have baseball, we have softball, we have men's and women's golf, we have rodeo, which is another new sport along with wrestling, and then we have esports, and then we have a trap program, a shooting sports program that's done really, really well.
1: So even though a few sports went north, boy, you still have a lot to offer.
0: Yeah, our net gain ended up a positive on that. We hated to lose, you know, basketball and volleyball as a traditional program for the campus, but it was a good move to Lincoln. They've done well up there as far as recruiting, so that's helped both of those programs. And with wrestling and some of our other sports that we've brought in with rodeo and all that, we've really ended up with a positive net student result.
1: Well, we wish all those programs a very successful year as we get the year started today. Talk about a little bit about some of the summer projects as you got ready for today. What were some of the things that occurred maybe over the summer on the campus?
0: Yeah, sometimes people ask, what do you do all summer? And summers are very busy at schools because all the projects we can't do throughout the year, we try to get done over the summer. So we added some sidewalks. We added some lighting over to the dining hall from both of our residence hall areas. We added what's going to be a tennis and have two pickleball courts and two basketball hoops on it. We still need to get that striped and get the nets up, but that's something we hope to get done this fall. We also added some digital scoreboards to our Truman Gym, so that'll be exciting when we have sports season starting, and our first event for that will be the MUDECA's volleyball tournament, so that'll be fun to showcase those.
1: Okay, so you're busy then for the summer.
0: Very busy.
1: Very busy for the summer, and we look forward to seeing those additions as you get on the campus. And yeah, those scoreboards, I bet that'll look nice for the upcoming.
0: They are something.
1: They're
0: going to add a great dynamic to our gym. So.
1: All righty. Anything else that occurred over the summer, or was that about it to get things done?
0: That was a lot of it.
1: Okay.
0: Most of them were just little projects here and there, but that was the big part of it. We added some cameras. We added some key card entry doors and things like that. But those are the noticeable ones.
1: Well, with the school year getting underway, a lot of seniors or juniors in high school are always, of course, thinking ahead.
0: Sure.
1: And where they're going to go to and what's best places for them once they wrap up their high school careers. Talk a little bit about, tours and visitations for potential students.
0: Yeah, we take tours in the mornings and afternoons throughout the school year. So any students that are interested can just reach out. We have an online form on our website, southeast.edu, that they can go on to the admissions page of that and fill out a request form for a tour, or they can just call our admissions office on campus and we'll get something set up for them.
1: What are students looking for? What are potential students as they're looking at colleges and such to go to? What have you found out? What are the, not moms and dads, but what are the kids looking for?
0: I think, someplace that they feel comfortable at, something that doesn't feel scary to them. And that's the great thing about Southeast Community College is it's got kind of that smaller hometown feel. So, if they're not quite ready for big town environments, it's a great small town community feel. Yeah. You get to know your instructors, you get to know other students. And so it really is more of that small town feel that gives them that kind of comfort and safety and a little bit of community that we hope that they have when they leave here.
1: Of course, what are mom and dads looking for?
0: They're looking for affordable, yes, and we meet that criteria. But we've got great programs for that affordable price. I mean, top quality programs that are earning students some great dollars when they graduate, and great graduation rates, great employment rates outside of, you know, the graduation. And so those are things that parents want as well. And then keeping them safe on campus. We have a full-time safety coordinator. We're looking to get a public safety officer as well that are employed by SCC. And then we have contract safety overnight from 10 to 6 a.m. so that students have somebody there if they need an escort, or if there's something going on, they can kind of help us out there.
1: All right. Sounds good. Well, Tony, we're out of time. Thank you so much for coming in this morning.
0: Yeah, thanks for asking me.
1: Please come back again and visit with us.
0: Will do.
1: And keep us up to date on all what's happening at the Beatrice campus of SCC. If we want more information about Southeast Community College, we can just always go online, can't we? Or
0: yep.
1: Give you a call.
0: Yep, www.southeast.edu.
1: All right. Have a great day. Have a great school year.
0: Thank you.
1: All right. It's 9 o'clock. This is KWBE Beatrice.
10: Best known for her roles on TV in the shows Heroes and Nashville, but she said her favorite movie role was when she was 10 in Remember the Titans alongside Denzel Washington.
11: What do you want?
12: Is Coach Yost here?
11: We're busy. Interviewing for head coaching jobs. 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
10: Panettiere was open about her battles with addiction and postpartum depression. She was 36 years old. Opening statements are set for today in the trial of the man accused of ordering the attack that killed rapper Tupac Shakur 30 years ago. And storms and flooding in Indiana are now blamed for at least 7 deaths in the state. This is ABC News. A gloomy inflation outlook and the uncertain future of Social Security has about half of all American adults doubting they'll ever be able to retire completely. ABC's Jim Ryan has more on the numbers.
13: An Ipsos survey conducted in June for financial services company Thrivent does find that 58% of working adults believe they will be able to step away from their primary careers on schedule. But that doesn't mean they'll stop working. 47% of respondents say they expect to need to earn extra income even after retirement.
10: Spider-Man Brand New Day led the box office for the third straight week. A $70 million weekend pushed its total gross north of $2 billion. Trails only Avengers Endgame as the second fastest movie to ever hit the $2 billion mark. And baseball star Tommy John, better known for the surgery he underwent that now bears his name and has saved the careers of thousands of baseball players, died. He was 83. I'm Brian Clark, ABC News.
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1: The weather forecast for the KWBE listening area. Temperatures for your Monday afternoon in the mid-80s. Winds out of the south at around 5 miles per hour. A few clouds in the picture tonight with that overnight low in the upper 60s. Tuesday, look for highs around 88 degrees. Tuesday night, lows dropping down to the upper 60s with a chance for some showers and thunderstorms. Wednesday, your high around 81.
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1450 AM, 94.7 FM, KWBE with a classic from John Cougar Mellencamp. Before that, the Jay Giles Band kicking things off this hour. Good morning. Hope you had a good weekend. Welcome to our Monday. Here's music from the Beatles.

0: KWBE, where today's forecast calling for sunshine this afternoon. Temperatures in the mid-80s, get up to about 84, 85. Then for tonight, overnight low in the upper 60s. Tomorrow, we're looking at a high about 88 degrees with sunshine. Tomorrow night, a chance for some rain. About a 50 to 60% chance for some showers Tuesday night with that overnight low in the upper 60s. Then on Wednesday, cloudy skies, high of 81. Thursday, sunny, high of 82.
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2: 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Dorchester, Wisconsin this morning is up $4 at 70. The opening at the major direct markets might be a little bit weaker than that, as buyers have not been all that aggressive to kick off recent weeks. The pork carcass cutout value on Friday was up 98 cents at $99.90. The estimated hog slaughter Friday was 420,000 head. That's up 35,000 on the week, but down about 40,000 on the year. Box beef was mixed. Choice is 60 cents lower at $375.30. Select beef is $2 higher at $351.24. In Chicago this morning, September beans are up 11 and a quarter. September corn's 1 1/4 higher. September wheat in Chicago is down 2 1/4. Both soybeans and corn are watching development weather with another potentially active week for weather in parts of the region. Also, a major private crop tour gets underway this week, and there is some talk of lower yield potential because of issues in some key growing areas over the past month and a half. That does include some hot, dry weather during July and August, along with weekend flooding in the I states. Wheat continuing to wait for some appreciable uptick in grain demand from the United States due to the ongoing situation in the Black Sea region. Live and feeder cattle and lean hogs all look oversold. October lives up 217 at 221.05. December's 232 higher at 220.70. September feeders up $1.42 at $335.97. October hogs are up 85 at $82.60. December's 92 higher at $73.42. 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
0: Looking for dinner tonight? 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Just $11 and open to the public. KWBE, where we are going to give you another chance to play Jackpot Drop this Friday. We're going to be at the Mechanical Room here in Beatrice. 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
2: Soybeans, corn, cattle, and hogs are higher on Monday morning. I'm John Perkins with a Brownfield Market Update. Speed wins. That's why Stein is focused on delivering higher-yielding genetics faster than the competition, and why they release more new Enlist E3 lines than any other company. Stein has yield. Soybeans are up. Demand continues to be solid, with NOPA member crush numbers expected to be above a month ago. It could be another active week for weather in parts of the region. That did follow weekend flooding in portions of Iowa, Illinois, and Indiana. September beans are up 12 and a quarter at 1190. November's 12 and a half, higher at 1205. September bean meal's up 90 cents at 311.10. And September bean oil's 105 higher at 7049. Corn's up, watching the weather as a major private crop tour gets underway this week. There is some talk of lower yield potential after weather issues in some key growing areas over the past month and a half or so. September's up 1 1/4 at 460 and a quarter. December corn's 1 1/2 higher at 484 and 3/4. Wheat's mixed. It's monitoring the lack of commodity movement out of the Black Sea due to the ongoing war. Also watching U.S. harvest activity and some global crop weather issues. September Chicago is down 3/4 at 674. Following trends ahead of the weekly crop progress update, December cotton's down 19 at 84.61, and September rice is up 12.5 at 14.10.5. Live and feeder cattle are oversold as they watch the distribution of this week's show list. October live's up 250 at 221.35. December's 267 higher at 221.05. September feeders up $1.90 at 336.45. October's 297 higher at 328.40. And hogs are supported by an oversold bounce. October's up 72 at 82.47. December leans 92 higher at 73.40. And over in the broader market, crude oil is firm. The Dow Jones Industrial Average is down about 170. John Perkins, Brownfield.
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1: ABC News, I'm Brian Clark. The Supreme Court rejected President Trump's request to toss out a $5 million jury verdict that found he sexually abused writer E. Jean Carroll in the 1990s, then defamed her. The court did not rule on the president's request to toss out a second Carroll verdict that totals $83 million. The president said he's no rush to reach a deal with Iran. The 60-day period for the countries to form an agreement expires today, and Mick Mulroy, a former Defense Department official and ABC News contributor, says,
2: right now, we're not going to see a resumption of major combat operations, but it's not in the interest of either country. So we're in somewhat of a stalemate. So this ceasefire, I think, will continue. But ultimately, this Strait of Hormuz has to be resolved for the United States to even get to the point where they can talk about the denuclearization plan.
1: Opening statements begin today in the trial of Duane Davis, accused of orchestrating the killing of Tupac Shakur 30 years ago. This is ABC News.
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7: 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Temperatures for the afternoon, around the mid-80s today. We'll have light winds out of the south, about 5 miles per hour. Overnight lows tonight dropping to the upper 60s. For Tuesday, sunshine, high of 88. Tuesday night, a 60% chance of rain with that overnight low 67. On Wednesday, forecast calling for cloudy skies throughout the day and a high temperature of 81 degrees.
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And luckily, thanks to inflation, it's super easy not to make a profit. 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

0: Don't forget, another radio auction is coming up this Thursday. 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
0: Today's going to be humid with highs in the lower 80s. Winds will be out of the southwest at 5 to 10 tonight. Mostly clear, then becomes partly cloudy and humid. Lows in the mid-60s. For tomorrow, turning warmer and humid, highs in the upper 80s and a 50-50 chance of showers and thunderstorms. Let's get you back into the music. She's having a birthday today, 68 years old. It's Belinda Carlisle on KWBE.

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0: Another chance at the jackpot drop coming up this Friday at the Mechanical Room in Beatrice. 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
1: ABC News, I'm Brian Clark. The Supreme Court rejected President Trump's request to toss out a $5 million jury verdict that found he sexually abused writer E. Jean Carroll in the 1990s, then defamed her. The court did not rule on the president's request to toss out a second Carroll verdict that totals $83 million. The president said he's no rush to reach a deal with Iran. The 60-day period for the countries to form an agreement expires today, and Mick Mulroy, a former Defense Department official and ABC News contributor, says,
2: right now, we're not going to see a resumption of major combat operations, but it's not in the interest of either country. So we're in somewhat of a stalemate. So this ceasefire, I think, will continue. But ultimately, this Strait of Hormuz has to be resolved for the United States to even get to the point where they can talk about the denuclearization plan.
1: Opening statements begin today in the trial of Duane Davis, accused of orchestrating the killing of Tupac Shakur 30 years ago. This is ABC News.
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7: The weather forecast for the KWBE listening area: sunny skies this afternoon with temperatures in the mid-80s. Tonight, a few clouds moving in, the overnight low 68. Tuesday, forecast calling for sunshine in the afternoon with a high of 88 degrees. Clouds move in Tuesday night, 60% chance for rain Tuesday night. The overnight low dropping down to around 67. On Wednesday, mostly cloudy, high of 81.
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Good morning from KWBE. I saw that oil prices climbed again. Gas executives probably heard Middle East tension and immediately started shopping for a lake house with a boat, too. Michael Jackson, it's KWBE.

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0: Prince going crazy, KWBE. 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
1: It's storm season, and while we need the moisture, we definitely don't need the hail and high winds, especially on your garage doors and gutters. 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Blue Valley Door, 1.5 miles west of Beatrice on Highway 4.
2: Cattle futures are mixed. Hogs, corn, and soybeans are higher. I'm John Perkins with a Brownfield Market Update. 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Soybeans and corn are higher with watching a major crop tour get underway. September beans are up 17.5 at $11.95 and a quarter. November 17.5 higher at $12.10. September corn's up 5 at 464. December's 5.75 higher at 489. Live cattle are up on supply tightness. October's 35 higher at 219.22. December's up 72 at 219.10. Feeders have turned mostly lower with the higher moving corn. September's down $1.70 at 332.85. And oversold, October hogs are up 25 cents at $82. December leans 50 higher at 72.97. John Perkins, Brownfield.
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0: Well, highs are going to reach the low 80s today. Going to be plenty of humid out there tonight. Partly cloudy, going to stay muggy. Lows mid-60s. Winds today out of the southwest at 5 to 10. Tomorrow, warmer and humid. Highs reaching 90 and a 50-50 chance of scattered showers and thunderstorms both tomorrow and tomorrow night. Wednesday, cooler. High's only going to be around the upper 70s.
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0: Another chance at the jackpot drop coming up this Friday at the Mechanical Room in Beatrice. 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
1: ABC News, I'm Chuck Sievertson. After several appeals, the Supreme Court has refused for a final time to review its denial of a President Trump case. It upholds the $5 million judgment that Trump ended up paying E. Jean Carroll after being found liable for sexual abuse and defamation. A hearing is taking place related to Nick Reiner, accused of stabbing his parents, Rob and Michelle Reiner, to death last December. Reiner fighting for access to his trust fund to pay legal fees. ABC's Trevor Ault says of the fund's financial steward.
2: That steward says Nick Reiner is innocent until proven guilty. If he were to be acquitted of his parents' murders, he would get the money then. But they say if they gave him the money now and he were later found guilty, there would be no way of getting that money back.
1: The deal that President Trump signed at Versailles in June set a 60-day deadline for ending the war with Iran and reaching an accord on its nuclear program. The deadline was today. The stalemate continues. This is ABC News. The father of Hayden Panettiere confirms to ABC News that the actress died yesterday. ABC's Rena Roy.
3: Panettiere fought battles she later made public, including postpartum depression after the birth of her daughter. Amid those struggles, she gave up custody of her daughter, Kaya.
4: I remember every second of that day. Every second. No mother could forget a single thing about the day she signed her child away.
3: Panettiere also battled years of addiction and sought treatment multiple times.
1: Panettiere would have been 37 on Friday. In Hawaii, cleanup from Lala, first a hurricane, then a tropical storm, dumping 3 feet of rain on parts of the Big Island, washing away about 100 homes. Power still out to about 250,000 customers. In Las Vegas, opening statements getting underway in Tupac Shakur's murder trial. The rapper was killed nearly 30 years ago. Chuck Sievertson, ABC News.
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8: It is now time for your local news on KWBE. I'm Zach Polk. Authorities in southeast Nebraska were called to a residence on a report of a man barricading himself in his home early Saturday evening. Beatrice Police and a Beatrice Fire and Rescue crew were sent to the area of Lincoln Street and Bellwood Street in the east part of the city at around 6:55 p.m.
9: Spoke to the officers. It sounded like it started as a domestic involving firearms. The female resident and I believe it looked like 3 kids had ran out of the house. So the male suspect was still barricaded inside the house with firearms.
8: Beatrice Police Chief Jay Murphy says officers surrounded the house and police blocked off the area near the home to keep others away.
9: He did come out the front door a couple times. Finally, we had an officer that called him on the cell phone of our negotiators, talked him into coming outside. talked to him just for probably a couple minutes is all. He decided to come outside and surrender.
8: When a man came out and surrendered, he did not have any weapons with him. Police investigating were entering the home to retrieve any weapons. Murphy said the man was taken into protective custody.
9: We're still doing an investigation as far as the domestic part of it and the use of a firearm, and we'll see what happens after that.
8: The police chief said the mother and children are safe and were not injured in the incident. A fire and rescue ambulance left the scene at about 7:10 p.m. and police officers remained there investigating. Murphy said authorities were investigating any past domestic incidents allegedly involving the man and what precipitated the incident. Officers arrested Larry Marco on suspicion of use of a deadly weapon to commit a felony, terroristic threats, and 3 counts of child abuse and second-degree domestic assault. The mayor and the city council will meet today at 6 p.m. in the BPS Administration Building boardroom. The meetings are open to the public, so you can join in person or watch live on Spectrum Channel 181. The meetings will also be live streamed. The Nebraska Department of Health and Human Services has issued a health alert at Jefferson County's Cub Creek Lake for harmful algae blooms. According to a press release, samples taken earlier this week indicate that a toxin released by blue-green algae has reached above the safety threshold in the lake. The alert will cause designated swimming areas at the lake to be closed down. The lake will still be open for recreational boating and swimming, but people are advised not to swallow lake water. Public areas on the lake will remain open. The press release also says Kirkman's Cove Lake in Richardson County has been removed from the health alert. Brett Lindstrom fails to qualify for governor ballot after fraudulent petition signatures. A month after announcing his nonpartisan bid for governor, former Nebraska State Senator Brett Lindstrom will not appear on the November ballot after falling short of the required number of valid petition signatures. The Nebraska Secretary of State office said Friday that Lindstrom submitted 5,765 signatures, but only 3,358 were validated. Candidates seeking to get on the ballot by petition for governor need at least 4,000 valid signatures from registered Nebraska voters, including at least 750 from each of the state's 3 congressional districts. State election officials said a significant number of Lindstrom's submitted signatures were found to be fraudulent. The Secretary of State's office said some petition pages containing fraudulent signatures were circulated by 3 people arrested earlier this month on suspicion of circulated fraud. Information from the petition has been turned over to the Nebraska Attorney General's office for further investigation. Lindstrom's campaign said it hired a professional signature collection firm about a month ago to help gather signatures. According to the campaign, individuals working for the firm committed petition fraud, resulting in 1,543 signatures being invalidated. Lindstrom said he was also disappointed for those who signed petitions and volunteered for his campaign. The campaign did not identify the professional signatures collection firm. Lindstrom said he is now considering his next steps and remains open to other avenues to continue his efforts.
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13: Your forecast for the KWBE listening area. Temperatures for your Monday afternoon in the mid-80s. Tonight's low dropping down to the upper 60s. Tuesday, sunshine high around 88 degrees. Tuesday night, 60% chance of rain with that overnight low in the upper 60s. Wednesday, cloudy, high of 81. Thursday, sunny, high of 82. And Friday, mostly sunny, high of 87.
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8: I'm Zach Polk with your local sports on KWBE. The end of last week, News Channel Nebraska's Jake Bartecki was able to get on over and talk with Norris as their football squad is getting ready for the start of the season. The Titans found 8 wins and made the state playoffs last season, but their trip to state ended too early for their liking, now in year 2 under Selacek. Building off of last year's success, Norris thinks they're poised to make a jump in 2026.
16: I'm excited. We got a really good group. Obviously, we have to replace quite a bit from last year skill-wise. But the strength of our team this year coming back is our offensive line and defensive line, which is really good if you want to make it far into a playoff run, and that's our goal.
8: Norris's 2025 season ended on a Gretna Dragons Hail Mary and game-winning two-point conversion in round 1 of the state playoffs. While that's all in the past, it's especially motivating for the Titans' Swiss Army Knife senior Evan Greenfield. He plays quarterback, punts, and kicks. You'll occasionally see him flying around the secondary. Greenfield's been on teams with potential to win it all, but it hasn't happened. That's motivating him in his senior year.
17: Every single year of high school for me has been ended just short of our goal, you know. So just now that it's my senior year, it's like one last chance and everything. It's really extremely motivating for me and the team, especially just coming up short like that.
8: When it comes to how the season ended against Gretna last year, senior lineman Easton Bernheide relates it back to the sentiment of motivation, but also focusing forward.
18: As Coach said, his saying is, what's next? That's always what we do. We're always trying to move on to the next thing. And there's a lot of things. If it was a game where we blew the team out, there's always things to correct. Every coach had something to correct people on. So it's not really focusing on that game. It's just focusing on getting better in general and just little steps here and there.
8: Norris will host Gretna East on August 28th at 7 o'clock to kick off the season. That is your local sports on KWBE.
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21: 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Direct cash cattle trade activity is quiet, typical for a Monday. Bids and asking prices have yet to surface. Show lists this week are mostly steady in Texas and Nebraska, but higher in Kansas. Look for significant trade volume to take place in the back half of the week. Deals last week were marked at $228 live in the South. That's $7 lower than the previous week's business. Dress deals in the North were up mostly $365, down $5 from the prior week's weighted averages. Box beef was higher and sharply higher at midday with solid demand for light offerings. Choice up $236 at $377.66. Select was $978 higher at $361.02. In Nebraska last week, steers 700 to 900 pounds were $20 lower. Steers weighing more than 900 pounds were $1 higher. Heifers 700 to 800 pounds were $20 lower, and heifers weighing more than 800 pounds were steady to $5 higher. Demand was moderate for lightweight cattle and good for yearlings. Medium and large one feeder steers 905 to 946 pounds brought $331.50 to $355.75. Medium and large one feeder heifer 696 pounds brought $356. Cash hogs are lower at midday with solid negotiated purchases. Processors are off to a stronger start this week, but are still moving needed numbers without having to get too aggressive in their procurement efforts. The market remains largely focused on demand. Bright spots are seen in both global and domestic markets. Barrows and gilts at the National Daily Direct were down $1.35 with a weighted average of $91.68. No comparison for the Iowa, Minnesota, or the Western Corn Belt, but weighted averages of $91.68. Butcher hog prices at the Midwest cash markets are $4 higher at $70. And pork values were lower at midday, down 94 cents at $98.96. Bellies and butts were both sharply lower. This program is brought to you by John Deere. John Deere is proud to support the American farmers and ranchers who harvest our future year in and year out. I'm Megan Grebner for Brownfield.
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13: The weather forecast for the KWBE listening area. Sunny skies this afternoon with temperatures in the mid-80s. Tonight, a few clouds moving in. The overnight low, 68. Tuesday, forecast calling for sunshine in the afternoon with a high of 88 degrees. Clouds move in Tuesday night. 60% chance for rain Tuesday night. The overnight low dropping down to around 67. On Wednesday, mostly cloudy, high of 81.
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3: ABC News, I'm Chuck Sievertson. After several appeals, the Supreme Court has refused for a final time to review its denial of a President Trump case. It upholds the $5 million judgment that Trump ended up paying E. Jean Carroll after being found liable for sexual abuse and defamation. A hearing is taking place related to Nick Reiner, accused of stabbing his parents, Rob and Michelle Reiner, to death last December. Reiner fighting for access to his trust fund to pay legal fees. ABC's Trevor Ault says of the fund's financial steward.
4: That steward says Nick Reiner is innocent until proven guilty. If he were to be acquitted of his parents' murders, he would get the money then. But they say if they gave him the money now and he were later found guilty, there would be no way of getting that money back.
3: The deal that President Trump signed at Versailles in June set a 60-day deadline for ending the war with Iran and reaching an accord on its nuclear program. The deadline was today. The stalemate continues. This is ABC News.
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2: It is now time for your local headline news on KWBE. I'm Zach Polk. Authorities in southwest Nebraska were called to a residence on a report of a man barricading himself in his home early Saturday evening. Beatrice Police and a Beatrice Fire and Rescue crew were sent to the area of Lincoln Street and Bellwood Street in the east part of the city at around 6:55 p.m. Beatrice Police Chief Jay Murphy says officers surrounded the house and police blocked off the area near the home to keep others away. When a man came out and surrendered, he did not have any weapons with him. Police investigating were entering the home to retrieve any weapons. Police Chief said the mother and children are safe and were not injured in the incident. A fire and rescue ambulance left the scene at about 7:10 p.m. and police officers remained there investigating. Officers arrested Larry Marco on suspicion of use of a deadly weapon to commit a felony, terroristic threats, three counts of child abuse, and second-degree domestic assault. The mayor and the city council will meet today at 6 p.m. at the BPS Administration Building Boardroom. The meetings are open to the public, so you can join in person or watch live on Spectrum Channel 181, or you can also live stream the meeting. Health alert issued at Cub Creek Lake. The Nebraska Department of Health and Human Services have issued a health alert at Jefferson County's Cub Creek Lake for harmful algae blooms. The alert will cause designated swimming areas at the lake to be closed down. The lake will still be open for recreational boating and swimming, but people are advised not to swallow lake water. Public areas on the lake will remain open. That is your local headline news on KWBE.
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8: 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I'm John Perkins with a Brownfield Market Update. 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Soybeans are higher today on fund and technical buying. Demand continues to be solid with NOPA member crush up on the month and the year. Did come in below pre-report expectations, though. It could be another active week for weather in parts of the region. September beans are up 23 and a half at 1201 and a quarter. November's 24 and a quarter higher at 1216 and three quarters. September bean meal's up $1.70 at $311.90, and responding to the NOPA numbers as well, September bean oil's $194 higher at $71.38. Corn's up, watching the weather as a major private crop tour gets underway. There is talk of lower yield potential after weather issues in some key growing areas over the past month and a half or so. September's up 7 at $4.66, December corn 7.5 higher at $4.90 and three quarters. And wheat's mixed, monitoring the lack of commodity movement out of the Black Sea due to ongoing war. The trade's also watching U.S. harvest activity and some global crop weather issues. September Chicago's steady at 674 and three quarters. September Kansas City's up 3.5 at 757 and three quarters. September Minneapolis is down 3.5 at 674 and three quarters. Cattle are lower, with feeders leading the way down and the gains in corn. October live's down 45 at 218.42, and December's 20 lower at 218.17. September feeders are down 260 at 331.95. And hogs have turned mixed on the mixed cash and spread trade. October lean is down 20 cents at 81.55. December's two lower at 72.45. Crude oil's up about 90 cents a barrel. The Dow Jones Industrial Average is down about 190 points. I'm John Perkins with a Brownfield Market Update.
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15: I'm Nicole Heslip with Ag Headline News. I'm Brownfield. Farmers are bracing for a more expensive harvest and 2027 growing season.
16: I can't find a single line item that's more affordable today than what it was a few years ago.
15: U.S. grain shippers say two major rail companies have failed to meet minimum standards in their revised applications to merge.
17: How can a consolidation of this size and scale increase competitive pressure against the remaining railroads?
15: New research could help farmers be more proactive at managing soybean diseases.
18: They've been genetically modified to fluoresce under certain UV light when they've been infected with a disease.
15: A member of the U.S. House Agriculture Committee says USDA's ongoing reorganization is causing concerns across the countryside.
19: I am particularly concerned around how those numbers are impacting the Farm Service Agency.
15: I'm Nicole Heslop with Brownfield.
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22: 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Temperatures for the afternoon, around the mid-80s today. We'll have light winds out of the south, about 5 miles per hour. Overnight lows tonight dropping to the upper 60s. For Tuesday, sunshine, high of 88. Tuesday night, a 60% chance of rain with that overnight low 67. On Wednesday, forecast calling for cloudy skies throughout the day and a high temperature of 81 degrees.
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KWBE with Naked Eyes and Always Something There to Remind Me. Before that, the Rolling Stones getting us back into our music here during our lunch hour. News headlines from ABC coming up at 1. Right now, here's a classic from Boston.

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1: ABC News, I'm Chuck Sievertson. The Iran war stalemate continues. Iran says it has reached a deal with Oman over a plan for ships to transit the Strait of Hormuz. ABC News military and diplomatic contributor Steve Gannard.
2: There are all sorts of things the U.S. can do economically. Sanctions, yes, we do that, but we never really enforce the sanctions. So there is the ability here, if Treasury really puts its mind to it, to force the Iranian economy to the point that the Iranians have to blink.
1: Dozens of House Democrats demanding answers from the Trump administration about critical mineral agreements amid reports that the Trump family and members of his cabinet could profit from those deals. A hearing is taking place related to Nick Reiner, accused of stabbing his parents, Rob and Michelle Reiner, to death last December. Reiner is seeking access to his trust fund to pay his legal bills. Opening statements in Las Vegas in the Tupac Shakur murder trial are going on. The hip-hop star was killed 30 years ago. This is ABC News.
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11: The weather forecast for the KWBE listening area. Temperatures for your Monday afternoon in the mid-80s. Winds out of the south at around 5 miles per hour. A few clouds in the picture tonight with that overnight low in the upper 60s. Tuesday, look for highs around 88 degrees. Tuesday night, lows dropping down to the upper 60s with a chance for some showers and thunderstorms. Wednesday, your high around 81.
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Stevie Wonder there, KWBE, our first high school sports broadcast of the year. 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
0: Well, highs are going to reach the low 80s today. Going to be plenty of humid out there tonight. Partly cloudy, going to stay muggy. Lows mid-60s. Winds today out of the southwest at 5 to 10. Tomorrow, warmer and humid. Highs reaching 90 and a 50-50 chance of scattered showers and thunderstorms both tomorrow and tomorrow night. Wednesday, cooler. High's only going to be around the upper 70s.
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0: Another chance at the jackpot drop coming up this Friday at the Mechanical Room in Beatrice. 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
1: ABC News, I'm Chuck Sievertson. The Iran war stalemate continues. Iran says it has reached a deal with Oman over a plan for ships to transit the Strait of Hormuz. ABC News military and diplomatic contributor Steve Gannard.
2: There are all sorts of things the U.S. can do economically. Sanctions, yes, we do that, but we never really enforce the sanctions. So there is the ability here, if Treasury really puts its mind to it, to force the Iranian economy to the point that the Iranians have to blink.
1: Dozens of House Democrats demanding answers from the Trump administration about critical mineral agreements amid reports that the Trump family and members of his cabinet could profit from those deals. A hearing is taking place related to Nick Reiner, accused of stabbing his parents, Rob and Michelle Reiner, to death last December. Reiner seeking access to his trust fund to pay his legal bills. Opening statements in Las Vegas in the Tupac Shakur murder trial are going on. The hip-hop star was killed 30 years ago. This is ABC News.
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5: 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Temperatures in the mid-80s this afternoon. Overnight lows tonight in the upper 60s. For Tuesday, cloudy skies in the morning, sunny skies in the afternoon. Your high tomorrow, around 88. For tomorrow night, there's a 60% chance of rain and the overnight low 67. On Wednesday, cloudy skies, high of 81. Thursday, mostly sunny, high around 82. And Friday, sunshine, high around 87. Your weekend weather on Saturday, sunny, high in the mid-80s for Sunday, highs around the lower 80s. And that's a check on your weather.
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6: Right-hand blue. Got it. Now it's Mommy's turn.
7: 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Left foot red. Uh-oh. 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Oh, my. 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
11: Cattle and hogs are mixed. Hello, I'm Megan Grebner with your commodity market update on Brownfield. Speed wins, that's why Sanya's focused on delivering higher-yielding genetics faster than its competition, and why they've released more new Enlist E3 lines than any other company. Stein has yield. Soybeans were higher on fund and technical buying. Demand continues to be solid, with the July NOPA member crush up on the month and the year. It could be another active week for weather in parts of the region. September beans were up 23 and a quarter at 12.01. November beans were up 23 and a half at 12.16. Corn was higher on fund and technical buying. Corn has been watching the weather as a major private crop tour gets underway. There's talk of lower yield potential after weather issues in some key growing areas over the past month and a half. September corn was up 6 at 4.65. December corn was up 6 and a quarter at 4.89 and a half. The wheat complex was mixed. Wheat has been monitoring the lack of commodity movements out of the Black Sea due to the ongoing war. The trade is also watching U.S. harvest activity, along with some global crop weather issues. In Chicago, September wheat was unchanged at 6.74 and three quarters. December wheat was down a quarter at 6.89 and a quarter. In Kansas City, September wheat was up 4.5 at 6.58 and three quarters. And in Minneapolis, September wheat was down 3.25 at 6.75. Live and feeder cattle were mixed. Adjusting spreads, October lives down a dime at 218.77. December lives were up 2 at 218.40. September feeders were down 160 at 332.95. Hogs were mixed on spread trade and ongoing demand uncertainty. October lean hogs down 2 at 81.72. December lean hogs were up a nickel at 72.52. I'm Megan Grebner for Brownfield.
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I've got Aerosmith coming up right now. We're going to rock with Michael Jackson.

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And if you're waiting to join the Morning Show Text Club, why? 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

0: Off the 1987 album Permanent Vacation, that's Aerosmith Ragdoll on KWBE. Hey, just a reminder, KWBE, along with Cottonwood Hospice here in Beatrice and Exmark Manufacturing, are welcoming students back to the classroom for another school year, and they wish them success in the classes and during the sports season. The Beatrice Lady O and Orangemen fans can show their spirit by picking up their free T-shirt at the House of Orange Friday night, August 28th, right before the season opener for the football team against Plattsmouth. And our T-shirt giveaway is made possible by Vintage Venue in downtown Beatrice, Jim's Carpet, and teammates of Beatrice. 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I've got your weather and more of your favorites coming up.
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0: It's the Grand Funk Railroad on KWBE. New Shoes right before that. Hey, you've still got some time yet to nominate someone for Mowing It Forward before summer winds down. 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I've got the Allman Brothers coming up.
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ABC News and local news coming up for you at the top of the hour. 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
1: ABC News, I'm Chuck Sievertson. No progress reported between the U.S. and Iran to end the war and reach a deal on Iran's nuke program. Today is the deadline for that set in the agreement President Trump signed in June. ABC News contributor and former defense official Mick Mulroy says he doesn't expect major combat operations resuming.
2: This Strait of Hormuz has to be resolved for the United States to even get to the point where they can talk about the denuclearization plan.
1: President Trump ordering reduced U.S. participation in joint U.S.-South Korean military exercises that just started, saying they're costly and cause disrespect to North Korea's leader.
3: You see, I'm actually making it much safer. Kim Jong-un has always treated me with great respect.
1: Two U.S. officials tell ABC News that nothing has changed so far with the joint war games. House Democrats demanding answers from the Trump administration about mineral agreements amid reports that the Trump family and cabinet members could profit from them. This is ABC News.
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7: It is now time for your local headline news on KWBE. I'm Zach Polk. Authorities in southwest Nebraska were called to a residence on a report of a man barricading himself in his home early Saturday evening. Beatrice Police and a Beatrice Fire and Rescue crew were sent to the area of Lincoln Street and Bellwood Street in the east part of the city at around 6:55 p.m. Beatrice Police Chief Jay Murphy says officers surrounded the house and police blocked off the area near the home to keep others away. When a man came out and surrendered, he did not have any weapons with him. Police investigating were entering the home to retrieve any weapons. Police chief said the mother and children are safe and were not injured in the incident. A fire and rescue ambulance left the scene at about 7:10 p.m. and police officers remained there investigating. Officers arrested Larry Marco on suspicion of use of a deadly weapon to commit a felony, terroristic threats, 3 counts of child abuse, and second-degree domestic assault. The mayor and the city council will meet today at 6 p.m. at the BPS Administration Building Boardroom. The meetings are open to the public, so you can join in person or watch live on Spectrum Channel 181. Or you can also live stream the meeting. Health alert issued at Cub Creek Lake. The Nebraska Department of Health and Human Services have issued a health alert at Jefferson County's Cub Creek Lake for harmful algae blooms. The alert will cause designated swimming areas at the lake to be closed down. The lake will still be open for recreational boating and swimming, but people are advised not to swallow lake water. Public areas on the lake will remain open. That is your local headline news on KWBE.
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11: 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September corn closed up 6 at 465. December corn up 6 1/4 at 489.5. November beans up 23.5 at 1216. September Kansas City wheat up 4.5 at 758.75. 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

Kim Carnes talking about Betty Davis's eyes here on your Monday afternoon on KWBE. Madonna, The Stones, and more coming up right now. It's Billy Joel. Don't go-

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Having a holiday with Madonna. Now it's a new moon with Duran Duran. See?

0: album single in July 1969. That's the Rolling Stones' Honky Tonk Women on KWBE. Hey, coming up on Friday, we're going to be at the Mechanical Room as we are going to be bringing our jackpot drop board along. As you know, KWBE, sheer quality for sure, the Mechanical Room, and you stop on the east side of Beatrice, giving away $1,000 in cash and prizes with that jackpot drop board. And like I said, we're going to be at the Mechanical Room on Friday from 5 to 6. So come on down and see what you can win with cash and prizes with that jackpot drop board on Friday.
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2: Soybeans and corn were higher Monday. Cattle and hogs finished mixed. I'm John Perkins with a Brownfield Market Update. When it comes to short stature corn, it all started with Stein. For decades, they've been focused on unique hybrids that deliver top yields. Stein invented short stature corn, then they perfected it. Stein has yield. Soybeans are sharply higher on fund and technical buying. Domestic demand continues to be solid with the July notebook member crush up on the month and the year. It could be another active week for weather in parts of the region. That did follow weekend flooding in some key U.S. growing areas. September beans were up 23 and a quarter at 1201. November was 23 and a half higher at 1216. September bean meal was up $1.90 at 312.10, and September bean oil is 200 points higher at 71.44. Corn was higher, watching the weather as a major private crop tour gets underway. There is talk of lower yield potential after weather issues in some key growing areas over the past month and a half or so. September was 6 higher at 465, and December corn was up 6 and a quarter at 489 and a half. And wheat was mixed, monitoring the lack of commodity movement out of the Black Sea due to ongoing war. The trade's also watching U.S. harvest activity along with some global crop weather issues. September Chicago held at 674 and three quarters. September Kansas City was up 4.5 at 758 and three quarters. September Minneapolis was down 3.25 at 675. Live and feeder cattle were mixed at a widespread direct business. Megan Grebner's got more on cash livestock in just a moment. October live was down a dime at 218.77. December was up 2 at 218.40. September feeders were down $1.60 at 332.95. October feeder cattle were 7 cents lower at 325.35. And hogs closed mixed on spread trade, the mixed cash during the session, and the recent mixed trend in pork. October was down 2 cents at 81.72. December lean was up 5 at 72.52. Megan Grebner has that full look at the cash livestock markets after this brief break.
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6: 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Bids and asking prices did not surface. Show lists for the week are mostly steady in Texas and Nebraska, but they are higher in Kansas. Look for significant trade volume to take place in the back half of the week. Box beef closed sharply higher with really strong demand for fairly light offerings. Choice was up $4.27 at $379.57. Select closed $13.02 higher at $364.26. Estimated cattle slaughter was 97,000 head. Cash hogs closed lower with a moderate negotiated run. Barrows and gilts at the national daily direct down 68 cents with a weighted average of 92.62. The Iowa, Minnesota, and the Western Corn Belt were both 32 cents lower with weighted averages of 92.43. Pork values closed lower, down $1.15 at $98.75. Butts, bellies, loins, hams, and ribs were all lower, and estimated hog slaughter was 484,000 head. I'm Megan Rebner, Brownfield Ag News.
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0: 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Mostly sunny this afternoon, high in the mid-80s. Increasing clouds throughout the night tonight with a low around 68 degrees. Showers and thunderstorms look to start things off tomorrow before gradually becoming sunny, high near 88. Tomorrow night, cloudy with a chance of showers and thunderstorms, low around 67. And mostly cloudy on Wednesday with a slight chance of showers and thunderstorms, high near 81 degrees.

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Head over heels with the Go-Go's on KWBE. Paul McCartney and Wings right before that on your Monday afternoon. I've got the Police, Heart, and more coming up. But right now, let's do some dancing with

0: Originally recorded by a Canadian rock band named Toronto back in 1982, that's the 1985 hard version of What About Love on KWBE. 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And I heard a little rumor that it's going to be the athletic department going to have some athletes as we're getting ready for the fall season to kick things off. So I believe they are going to be joining the program tomorrow on Focus on Education. That's tomorrow morning on Beatrice Today at 8:30 a.m. right here on KWBE. I've got the police and more of your favorites coming up.
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The police telling you to get away from them here on your Monday afternoon on KWBE. 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
1: ABC News. I'm Chuck Sievertson. A judge in New York today gave prosecutors at the Manhattan District Attorney's Office until October 9th to respond to Luigi Mangione's motion to dismiss his state murder indictment regarding the killing of the healthcare CEO. Democratic Senator Tim Kaine says he will file a war powers resolution aimed at prohibiting U.S. military action against Oman after President Trump threatened to bomb them if they get in the way of U.S. objectives at the Strait of Hormuz. Today at the White House,
2: I don't think they'd behave very well, but we'd handle them very easily, just like we do other things.
1: President Trump ordering reduced U.S. participation in joint U.S. South Korean military exercises that just started, saying they're costly and cause disrespect to North Korea's leader. Two U.S. officials tell ABC News nothing's changed so far with the war games. House Democrats demanding answers from the Trump administration about mineral agreements amid reports that the Trump family could benefit. This is ABC News.
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off the 1983 album of the same name. That's Bryan Adams, Cuts Like a Knife on KWBE. 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

Dancing One Last Time with Mary Jane and Tom Petty and the Heartbreakers on KWBE. Journey coming up right now. Let's take a ride on a carpet with Steppenwolf.

0: Serving Southeast Nebraska and Northeast Kansas, KWBE. That's Journey on your Monday afternoon. Hey, coming up next Friday, we are once again going to be giving away T-shirts right before the Beatrice football opener against Plattsmouth. KWBE and Cottonwood Hospice and Xmark Manufacturing are welcoming students back to the classroom for another year and wish them success not only in the classroom, but also during the sports season. So you Orangemen and Lady O fans can show your team spirit by picking up a free T-shirt at the House of Orange right before that football game on August 28th. Our T-shirt giveaway is made possible by Sheer Quality Furniture, Golden Nugget Porta Pots, and Willow Center in Beatrice. 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You'll want to get there early because T-shirts, they won't last forever. 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
0: Increasing clouds throughout the night tonight with a low around 68 degrees. Showers and thunderstorms look to start things off tomorrow before gradually becoming sunny, high near 88. Tomorrow night, cloudy with a chance of showers and thunderstorms, low around 67. And mostly cloudy on Wednesday with a slight chance of showers and thunderstorms, high near 81 degrees.

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Jumping with the Pointer Sisters right before that. Sticks coming up right now. It's DeBarge.

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0: It sticks on KWBE. 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As you know, KWBE, Sure Quality Furniture, the Mechanical Room, and you stop on the east side of Beatrice, giving away $1,000 in cash and prizes this summer with that jackpot drop board. And we're going to be at the Mechanical Room on Friday from 5 to 6, so come on out and see what you can win with the jackpot drop board, like I said, at the Mechanical Room on Friday from 5 to 6.
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Serving Southeast Nebraska and Northeast Kansas, KWBE. That's Queen on your Monday afternoon. I've got ABC News and local news coming up for you at the top of the hour. Then, of course, it's the traffic jam right after that. So keep it locked right here.

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1: ABC News, I'm Chuck Sievertson. Democratic Senator Tim Kaine says he'll file a war powers resolution to prohibit U.S. military action against Oman after President Trump threatened to bomb that country if it gets in the way of U.S. objectives in the Strait of Hormuz. Trump today at the White House.
2: No, I don't think they'd behave very well, but we'd handle them very easily, just like we do other things.
1: President Trump ordering reduced U.S. participation in joint U.S.-South Korean military exercises that just started, saying they're costly and cause disrespect to North Korea's leader. Two U.S. officials tell ABC News that nothing has changed so far with the joint war games. Actress Hayden Panettiere has died at 36. She starred in TV series including Heroes in Nashville. Police in Greenville, South Carolina say Panettiere was found unresponsive at an apartment complex yesterday and that an autopsy found no signs of trauma and her death remains under investigation. Crude oil prices closed higher. This is ABC News.
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11: It is now time for your local headline news on KWBE. I'm Zach Polk. Authorities in southwest Nebraska were called to a residence on a report of a man barricading himself in his home early Saturday evening. Beatrice Police and a Beatrice Fire and Rescue crew were sent to the area of Lincoln Street and Bellwood Street in the east part of the city at around 6:55 p.m. Beatrice Police Chief Jay Murphy says officers surrounded the house and police blocked off the area near the home to keep others away. When a man came out and surrendered, he did not have any weapons with him. Police investigating were entering the home to retrieve any weapons. Police chief said the mother and children are safe and were not injured in the incident. A fire and rescue ambulance left the scene at about 7:10 p.m. and police officers remained there investigating. Officers arrested Larry Marco on suspicion of use of a deadly weapon to commit a felony, terroristic threats, 3 counts of child abuse, and second-degree domestic assault. The mayor and the city council will meet today at 6 p.m. at the BPS Administration Building Boardroom. The meetings are open to the public, so you can join in person or watch live on Spectrum Channel 181. We can also live stream the meeting. Health alert issued at Cub Creek Lake. The Nebraska Department of Health and Human Services have issued a health alert at Jefferson County's Cub Creek Lake for harmful algae blooms. The alert will cause designated swimming areas at the lake to be closed down. The lake will still be open for recreational boating and swimming, but people are advised not to swallow lake water. Public areas on the lake will remain open. That is your local headline news on KWBE.
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This is the Traffic Jam, heard every Monday through Friday after the news. Coming up, I have Phil Collins, and also we're going to get the fix, but right now, after the fire.

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0: The Fix and Red Skies on KWBE's Traffic Jam. 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
0: The traffic jam forecast for tonight calls for a 30% chance of showers and thunderstorms, increasing clouds, low getting down in the upper 60s. For tomorrow, 70% chance of showers and thunderstorms, the high reaching 88. Then tomorrow night, 60% chance of showers and storms, low getting down to around 67, and then a slight chance of storms on Wednesday with a high near 81, and looking ahead to Thursday, drying out, mostly sunny, high near 82.

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From the Disturbing Behavior soundtrack, going back to 1999. Remember that movie with a young Katie Holmes? That's The Flies, Got You Where I Want You on KWBE's Traffic Jam. Still to come, Hootie and the Blowfish. But right now, here are the Pretenders.

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0: Hootie and the Blowfish on KWBE's Traffic Jam. We'll get ready to win with a KWBE jackpot drop, as this Friday we'll be at the Mechanical Room in Beatrice from 5 until 6 p.m. Our pop-up locations, such as the U-Stop for the jackpot drop, are brought to you by TLC Elite Greens in Beatrice and by Vinny's Alchemy and Spirits in Beatrice. And throughout the rest of the summer, KWBE, along with Sheer Quality Furniture of Beatrice, the Mechanical Room in Beatrice, and the U-Stop on the east side of Beatrice, we'll be giving away $1,000 in cash and prizes.
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0: hear more, visit dan.democrat. 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

Joe Walsh in the city, KWBE 1450 AM, 94.7 on the FM dial. Coming up at the top of the hour is the latest from ABC News. Then it is 2 hours of Sports Nightly as we get closer to a football season. In the meantime, we're in the middle of an Eagles trifecta. Here's Glenn Frey.

0: ABC News, I'm Chuck Sievertson. It's total control with one issue, says a cabinet secretary, after President Trump at the White House said the U.S. totally controls the Strait of Hormuz.
1: We control it. We control it with the blockade.
0: Trump's energy secretary, Chris Wright, in a TV interview referred to the strait still as a conflict zone where disruptions to ship traffic remain, impeding oil and gas shipments. President Trump ordered reducing U.S. participation in joint U.S.-South Korean military exercises, saying they're costly and cause disrespect to North Korea's leader, retired four-star Army General Robert Abrams.
2: North Korea's military is significantly more dangerous today than it was in February of 2019. They have gotten bigger, stronger, and they have more capability.
0: Two U.S. officials tell ABC News that nothing has changed so far with the joint war games. The death of actress Hayden Panettiere in South Carolina is under investigation, police say. This is ABC News. A judge is continuing a hearing related to Nick Reiner until late October. Reiner accused of stabbing his parents, Rob and Michelle Reiner, to death last December. ABC's Trevor Ault.
3: He has pleaded not guilty. He's been appointed a public defender, but he wants access to more than $500,000 of that trust fund that he says he's owed because he wants to use that money for his legal defense. But a financial steward for the trust fund argues there is a piece of California law known as the Slayer Statute that prevents a person from receiving trust fund money from a person they intentionally and feloniously killed.
0: This update affecting guac from ABC's Jim Ryan.
4: Mexican avocado pickers are back at work. They were sidelined by an American security alert designating cartels that operate in areas where avocados are grown as terrorist organizations. That alert has now been lifted. Shipments are resuming. The farm workers are back on the job.
0: Wall Street major indexes closed lower. Crude oil prices went up. Chuck Sievertson, ABC News.
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12: 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The red team defeated the white team 3-1, though the Huskers mixed their teams and lineups around for each set. Tariah Sigler and Virginia Adriano led all players with 11 kills each. Emmett Johnson made his NFL preseason debut over the weekend for the Chiefs. Johnson totaled 59 yards on 12 carries and had 10 missed tackles, which was the most by any player in the first week of the preseason by five. The Nebraska soccer team opened its 2026 home slate with a 1-1 draw against the South Dakota Coyotes. Emma Donnelly scored for the Big Red, notching the first goal of her career in the 82nd minute. Preseason AP Top 25 poll was released today. Ohio State and Oregon were number one and number two, giving the Big Ten Conference the top two teams in the preseason rankings for the first time in 65 years. The Big Ten had eight teams represented, and Nebraska is set to play five of those teams. 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
14: Four on the shot clock, in the paint, shot on the way, no good. Rebound Nebraska, Huskers have it, 9 seconds left to go. But across the timeline, Price to Frager. Layup,
15: yes! Yes!
14: It's good!
15: 2.2!
16: Well, now Eckley is inside his own 15. Barney at the Husker 30. Snap back to Eckley. It's blocked. Con blocked it. It picked up Connor Nelson. Touchdown, Huskers. They came right at it. Nelson picked it up. 13-0 Scarlet and the Cream.
17: There's Laney. Here come Huskers. Quick attack. Manial Beachick. She's putting on a clinic. It's Monaya Obeche Friday night at the Devaney, 23-14.
13: Now, here are your hosts, Jessica Cootey and Kyle Crooks on the Huskers Radio Network.
18: Hey everybody, happy Monday. Welcome in. Full 2 hours headed your way. Got lots to dive into, lots to talk about over the weekend. But how was the weekend?
19: It's good. Look at all his headspace here. whoa. For those watching,
18: just listening.
19: For those listening.
18: What's going on?
19: The camera shot was a little all over the place.
18: Were you like hungover after our Friday night outing?
19: No. What did we do on Friday night? I forget.
18: We were at the brewery.
19: Oh, right. That's right.
18: Frost
19: How fun
18: Street
19: was
18: brewery.
19: How fun was that?
18: It was awesome. It was so much fun.
19: It was really good. It was good to see the people. We had a live in-person cameo from Pam.
18: Shout out Pam.
19: Joke of the week, which got mostly over an 8 for all of it. And it was good to see Nick. Good to see Grant. And, it was a lot of fun.
18: Well, it was a lot of fun yesterday at the red-white scrimmage, and which we'll talk a lot about. In fact, got a couple conversations here to play for you. I had a chance to chat with Campbell Flynn. Also, Allie Check, who was a former Huskers Radio Network intern, made her debut yesterday, also received her master's degree. So big weekend for her. We'll talk some Husker volleyball. Husker soccer also coming up here in hour number two. They got a big one coming up this week, taking on Notre Dame on Thursday out at Hibner. But big news here to lead off the show, breaking here over the last hour or so. But Tyke Hayes was the running back that was brought in late over the summer, has been asked about a lot, just the depth at that running back spot, but has been dismissed from the team. There will be availability tomorrow and also media open to the practice, I think, for 15 or 20 minutes tomorrow at practice. So I'm sure it will be a big topic of discussion at the press conference tomorrow. But, you know, it was something that we've talked a lot about since, the addition and then throughout fall camp. Look, it was going to be a big learning curve. He's missed all of spring, missed all of OTAs, which we've heard so much about. I mean, I feel like that's something that's been brought up more than anything, is just the work that was done in the OTAs that allowed for this team to be so much further ahead than maybe they have been in years past. So you're coming in kind of a little bit behind the eight ball with some guys that have already laid a lot of groundwork to be able to be the front runners for RB1, RB2, whatever, but I think it's going to be a running back by committee. Personally, I do, but there's a lot of guys that they're very, very excited about, so I know it's disappointing and big news today, but the messaging has been from January to last Friday when we heard from Dana Holgorsen that this is a group of running backs that they have a lot of confidence in and believe that can do big things this year.
19: Yeah, and we don't have the exact reason as to why. People can make assumptions. We don't have the exact reason why he's no longer with the program. It's something that we found out after practice today, and then the reporters reported on it. They confirmed it with officials with Nebraska football. So that's going to be the case. And it was going to be an uphill climb for him. He does have a lot of talent. And who knows what his next step is. Does he go back to Iowa Western, do the JUCO route, eventually find his way back to a Power 4 school? But he was a high-level recruit that went to Penn State. And because of the Mekhi Nelson situation, this was a reactionary move that had to be made just to – because you didn't know what was going to happen with Mekhi. Now that you know Nelson's going to be in the fold, that also muddies the waters a little bit more for Tyke Hayes and what his role is going to be. And so with that, you have more than enough bodies in that room, even without Tyke Hayes. And now moving forward, more of the conversation will be with what's in the room as opposed to what's not in the room. So you didn't go out. There were no transfers that were brought in during the transfer portal window. Tyke Hayes no longer here, but they have a confidence, regardless of who is now not with the program. They have a confidence in Mosey. They have a confidence in Rule. They have a confidence in Nelson that those guys can come in and get the job done.
18: Yeah, and I think even a guy like Connor Booth, who you've liked since you've been here, we heard Vincent Genitone's name mentioned the other day by Dana Holgorsen, but I think I've made it pretty clear on this show. I'm a big Jamal Rule fan. I think it's going to be very, very hard for him to keep him off the field often.
19: He's explosive. He's strong. He has good hands, all the things that you want. He's been tested and he had great coaching in high school. We always say he was a product of Greg Olsen, Luke Kuechly's, two of the just really solid pros that were his high school coaches. And, you know, talking to some people today, I was actually chatting with E.J. Barthel after practice, and he had mentioned the fact that his high school rival's head coach reached out to him about Jamal, about how much of a competitor and how he'd never seen anything like him before. So it wasn't just the coaches he had on his side. It was the rival head coaches that were just talking glowingly of Jamal Rule. And to think this was a guy that was not recruited. He really was not recruited heavily by especially Power 4 programs. Nebraska was the first one in the mix, and then everyone followed suit. But you're talking about somebody who a couple of years ago was not on the radar to now a couple of years later could be the starting running back on opening day for the Nebraska Cornhuskers. That's quite a turn.
18: What I've been so impressed with as a true freshman coming in, and he made comments about it when you talked to him back in early July, and then we played a conversation for you last week that we chatted with him after practice, but just already the attention to details and how tedious he is and wants to be and is embracing that from his running backs coach, who is absolutely all of that. And he said, you could have a perfect rep and you come over to the sideline and Coach Barthel's got something that you need to improve on, you know? And so he embraces that. And I don't feel like you always get that out of freshmen, especially running backs.
19: Yeah, you have to be willing to take coaching. And a lot of running backs, you're entering in as somebody who probably was an elite athlete that could not be stopped at the high school level. And the coaching, the detail, it's all ramped up by 1,000 once you hit college. And there's a learning curve. The good thing for Jamal specifically was that he had the bowl practices. He had that extra time in the winter. So he had winter, then a full spring, and now training camp. So it almost feels at this point, while he has not played a game yet for the Huskers, he's been here long enough where you don't truly feel like a true freshman at this point in time, because you've been on campus, you've been in the system, you've been in the meeting rooms, you've worked with E.J. Barthel in person long enough where there's a level of comfort for Jamal Rule at this point.
18: Okay, so a couple other notables from Coach Rule. He met with the media on Saturday following the scrimmage. And a couple of names, and not going to play the clips for you, but I just wanted to bring it up here. But he was asked about Mac Markway and just his transition to playing defensive end. And I thought that was a really interesting kind of take that he had talked about, just that, Mac was recruited very heavily out of high school for defensive end, just both tight end and defensive end. And man, I go back to the home opener last year, and Coach Rule opened when he is coming out. He comes out first before the team, and he had Mac Markway and Janiron Bonner on either side of him. And when Mac got to the sideline, boy, he just broke down and was just super emotional. And it's hard for me to see that, you know, just somebody that's just battled through injuries. And so he talked about just his his kind of fight through all of it and then wanting to come back, switch positions. And I mean, I think I could say it. I saw him make a really nice play at the scrimmage on Saturday. I pointed it. I was chatting with you about it on the sideline. And so I think you can see while he's learning the position, there are certainly some intangibles there, some explosive. He's an explosive athlete that, you know, if given some time and to work it out, I think he could certainly provide some help there.
19: Yeah, he might not be the instant guy that right now that comes in and is in the rotation at defensive end, but he's played at a high level. Like you said, tight end, defensive end, was a tight end at LSU, remember, for a year. He was actually hurt his final year of high school. So this is something that it's just unfortunate. It's part of the sport, but it's been around Mac for a bit. And, you know, an interesting tie is his dad, Matt, has actually played for Iowa, so played for the rival. But you know, you felt terrible for him last year because there was so much talk around Markway in the tight end room because he's coming from such a notable place in LSU. We have the same reaction when Paul Mubenga comes here or Tree Babalade, Brendan Black. They come from reputable programs, and Mac's case, coming from a place like LSU in the SEC, you almost think, okay, he's got to make an impact. You could feel like he can make an impact right away, and that's, you know, he got hurt fairly early on. It might have even been the first practice last year of fall camp, and to think that he had to go through that, and a year later, he just looks bigger. He seems like he's moving around better, still has that knee brace on, but he certainly has the frame to be a very good defensive end, and it's something that's in his nature, right? Because he's done it in high school, so there's probably not a whole lot of a learning curve there.
18: The other notable from the press conference, and you pointed it out as soon as I walked up, but Demetrius Bell out on the practice field, and that was great to see him out there. You know, just again, another guy that's just battled injuries. He came in so highly touted. They were so excited to get him, and he was balling out, making a lot of plays. I guess it was the spring of 2024, and then just could not get back healthy. And so great to see him back out there, and I know they'll probably ease him along, but this is a guy they were very, very excited about bringing him in, and then just his potential before he got hurt. So hopefully he can get back to full strength and also provide some help there at the wide receiver room. But just great news to see that he was out there on the field.
19: Yeah, exciting for him because he's not been able to stay healthy. He caught a pass today, and everyone did a bell chant because I think it was his first catch back, like in a team period. And everyone stopped, and Coach Rule was waving his arms, telling everybody to get, like, they were saying, bell, bell. Like,
18: that's awesome.
19: They were cheering him on because it's been a long road for him. And it's unfortunate because spring games are what they are, you know, and to lose an entire season. And for Demetrius Bell, it's been a long, long time and a long journey. Remember, they tried to get him back last year.
18: Yeah.
19: I think it was his hamstring or something that might have been.
18: Yeah, because he came off, it was a knee injury, so that put him out. And then once he got back, it just could not work through it. I think it just a lingering issue, and kept thinking that he might be back, and then it just ultimately he couldn't get right to be able to go full go out at practice consistently for a season.
19: And he was somebody who has an elite frame, probably is a little leaner than he was. I remember when I first saw him, but when you're sitting on the sideline and watching guys play football for as long as he did, there's a hunger and there's an angst to get back out there. And finally, Demetrius Bell has a chance, perhaps not right away, but now 5 for 5, there are no red shirts. Everybody in years past where you say, oh, this guy might not be a factor. With 5 for 5 now and no red shirts, everybody can find a way to be a factor if they practice hard enough. They can move their way up the depth chart and find themselves in the rotation.
18: All right, let's go ahead and get to a break. Going to talk a little Husker volleyball coming up next as they had the red-white scrimmage yesterday. Kind of dive into a little bit of that and got lots to get to. Also want to talk new uniform, the unveiling over the weekend as well. So lots to dive into. I know there's some chatter on the chat about that. So we will give our opinions on that, talk about that here coming up in just a little bit. 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
18: 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Welcome back to Sports Nightly with Kyle Crooks. I'm Jessica Cootie. So before we get to Husker volleyball, I did want to read a couple texts on our Sports Nightly hotline. And our phone lines are open, too, 402-413-2400. But Pam in Omaha texted in, "So nice to meet both of you Friday night, and thank you for the honor of doing the joke of the week. A fun night, GBR."
19: I love it. Omaha Pam. Pam in Omaha, a.k.a. Omaha Pam. One word. That was in the text. I like it.
18: Well, we certainly weren't going to be doing the joke of the week. Duke, me and Duke, I don't know, Duke needs to, I'm done. I'm out of the running, but Duke needs to come back and redeem himself because he's had some good weeks.
19: Well, we
18: had a bad week.

0: We have new interns that are going to arrive here soon, right?
1: Yes, yep.
0: We go right into the hot seat, into the joke of the week.
1: Are we getting rid of joke of the week soon, though?
0: That's your answer right there.
1: Okay, all right. All right, and then John in Omaha said, from the, quote, not all that important department, what did you think of Matt Rhule's cap with just the crossbones? I didn't see any mention of Nebraska. Not saying I don't like it, just curious what your thoughts are. Counting the days, go Big Red. There's a lot of people that liked it and wanted to know. It is for sale. The links are out.
0: Yeah, I saw it. He's worn that all camp. And I thought originally, which obviously is not the case, I thought it was an Under Armour hat. I'm like, what's he doing? But it's the crossbones, but it looks like an Under Armour sign.
1: It does not.
0: It does from a long distance away. It looks like the Under Armour. What is it, like the U and the A?
1: Yeah.
0: Kind of looks like it.
1: Okay. I saw somebody at, and I meant to point it out to you, at practice the other day that had his like Nebraska sign on his hat.
0: The finger sign?
1: Yes.
0: I could see that.
1: It was
0: that works.
1: Cool.
0: He does that for every picture, too. Like, that's his thing. He never misses a chance to do the Nebraska fingers.
1: Yes. So somebody had the picture of the finger. Like, it was a finger embroidered. The Nebraska fingers embroidered on a hat. It was pretty cool looking.
0: I think that's cool. Are you going to buy it?
1: I might. I meant to ask the guy where he got his hat, but then I never saw him again, so...
0: Probably ran away from you.
1: If you're listening and it was you, let me know where you got that hat. So I thought that was sweet. But I know a lot of people, a lot of the media took note of the hat. And so Lana Hendricks, who does a fantastic job with the licensing and marketing, she put out the link of where you could buy that hat. So it is for sale. It's not just a custom made hat for Coach Rhule.
0: I like it. Maybe I'll invest. I enjoy my stuff at free 99, so maybe I can get one for free.
1: All right, again, 402-413-2400. Appreciate those texts rolling in on our text line. All right, let's talk some Husker volleyball. It was a very competitive red-white scrimmage yesterday inside Pinnacle Bank Arena. Over 10,000 fans. I was taking a video, but then I had a duty yesterday. I was doing some live mic stuff. And so while I was, like, doing my video of the crowd, somebody had said something to me, so I didn't end up posting it, but I almost said your school could never. I mean, just for a practice for Husker volleyball, it was really impressive to see PBA that full of people.
0: Is it over 10,000?
1: Yeah, over 10,000. I think they said maybe over 12,000 sold, but actually in the building, I think it was close to 11,000, but like 10,800 or something like that. So it was a good crowd. It's kind of funny at first, as we've heard a lot of the players and Coach Danny Busbum Kelly say that it kind of gets a little quiet because you just don't know who to cheer for. But then it was competitive and it got really exciting, and so it got louder as we went.
0: Yeah, it was fun to watch and just to see the environment again. That many people for a scrimmage. I was blown away last year when it was at Devaney. They had the alumni game last year along with the inner squad, and both of those were full to the rafters. I know they're still sort of working on Devaney as we speak, and their home game, the first home game isn't until I think like September 10th, but it was good to see them back on the floor. And according to Danny, I mean, the middles are even better this year than they were last year, which is saying a lot.
1: Yes. So a week from Thursday is the Spikes Under the Lights.
0: Okay.
1: So they still got a little over a week left of practicing and facing each other, which I think they're starting to get sick of playing.
0: So now there's each other. It's not necessarily, it's an exhibition against the Spikes Under the Lights,
1: yes.
0: But there's money.
1: Yes.
0: There's
1: and
0: legit
1: it's
0: money.
1: Somebody else that's not your teammates, which could be the toughest competition that you face all year or some of. But, you know, the first set was 27-25. The second one was a close battle as well. And I asked Bergen this actually on the court, you know, how much is this kind of indicative of what's been going on at practice? And she said, it's pretty close. You know, we've battled it out and it shows the depth of this team. And so certainly part of that is not only Bergen Riley, but also her backup, Campbell Flynn, who does a great job setting the other team when they're facing off against each other. So I had a chance to chat with Campbell following the red-white scrimmage. Here with Campbell Flynn following the red-white scrimmage. Well, overall, how did it feel out there tonight?
2: It was so fun. I mean, both sides were having so much fun, and it felt really good.
1: Very competitive. What's, you know, I asked Bergen this in match, but how does that compare what we saw today to what's been going on in practices?
2: It just shows that our practices have been literally so competitive. It's always, you know, we're losing by 1 point or 2 points, and every rally is just super long and competitive.
1: What were the goals going into today, and did you guys achieve those goals?
2: Yeah, we just talked about having fun and being competitive, and I think that we did those goals very well.
1: Okay, going into year two for you, how do you feel different this time around?
2: Yeah, I feel a lot more calm today. I think last year I was like, oh my gosh, this is crazy. But still a little jitters, but honestly, it was so fun being out there. And PBA is different, so but it's just such a cool experience to have.
1: What are the challenges as a setter to get a different feel for all these different kinds of arenas?
2: Yeah, usually in serve and pass, me and Bergen just feel out the arenas and kind of have to adapt really quickly. But we played here last year, so we kind of had a feel for it. But it's definitely bigger, more spacious. So, yeah.
1: I know you guys will be excited to get back into Devaney, but how good is it to have these different experiences to prepare for whatever it is moving forward?
2: Oh, yeah, it's so good because we're going to huge stadiums in literally like a week and a half. So yeah. I think it's really good to have this under our belt.
1: Okay, so, and then for you developing all these different relationships and chemistry with all the hitters, where do you feel at now, at this point, to where you were a year ago?
2: I feel like I know more how hitters, like if they want to go cross, if they want to go line, I think I know their tendencies a little bit more and helping them out in whatever way that I can. And even off the court, just building their relationships, I think it's helped having a year under my belt.
1: How about T. Sigler? What is it been like kind of playing with her, and I guess how much different is she now this year?
2: Oh, she's just so explosive. Uh-huh. I love playing with her. She's always talking, and I can always hear her on the court. But she's just such a really amazing competitive player.
1: What was it about her that she was voted lifter of the year this season?
2: Every single time I'd see her rack, she'd have a ton of a ton of weight on the barbells, and she would always just go for it, and she would always, no matter what day it was, she'd lift heavy. So yeah.
1: All right, so how do you guys feel about where you're at now with, like you said, a week and a half from the season?
2: I think we're super excited. We're excited to play someone besides ourselves because we've been playing each other every day for the past 2 weeks. But yeah, we're excited for the opportunities and to compete against really good teams.
1: That being said, what needs to happen in this next week so that you're ready to go for the gauntlet that's ahead?
2: Yeah, it's a tough schedule, but I think we're up for it. We just need to work our butts off for the next week and build our strengthen our hitter-setter connection and just really go for everything and make sure that we're as a unit.
1: Thank you so much for your time.
2: Thank you.
1: And that's the sophomore setter, Campbell Flynn. If you were watching on the stream, if you're just listening, she had on a t-shirt that said, "Everyone watches women's sports." I got to get me one of those.
0: Those are popular.
1: The Rams coaching staff were wearing those today or yesterday.
0: Yeah, they wear them a lot in the WNBA. A lot of the NBA guys will wear them. Those are super popular. I don't know who makes those.
1: These are Nikes.
0: Are they Nike?
1: Yeah.
0: Yeah.
1: But I like the messaging for sure.
0: Yeah.
1: So, but yeah, you heard her say it. They're ready to kind of see somebody else. They got a week left of battling against each other, a little over a week, but it's been super competitive, not surprising.
0: Well, Campbell's one of those players that if anybody were to get up and leave, right, she'd probably think that she would have been one of those players in the transfer portal. She's a player that's a part of the testament of the retention, that people don't leave this place once they get here. And you know, she'll be a part of this team no matter what happens. I mean, she'll play a role for this group. So I'm sure she's learned so much in Bergen Rally. You think of the future of that position here at Nebraska, it's in really good hands.
1: Yeah, for sure. And, you know, we've heard so many people say it, that if Bergen wasn't the setter, Campbell Flynn could be in those conversations of the best setter in the country or one of the best setters in the country. So you've got two of the top setters in the entire nation. And you know, she's kind of embracing her role, and we'll see how Danny will try to get her involved even more. And, you know, again, with the 5-5 role that we're, have talked a lot about, a lot of these young players might get some opportunities that they wouldn't otherwise get to have because you don't have to worry about burning a red shirt. So they just get those 5 years, and Campbell will be one of those that now has, you know, 3 years left instead of two after the season.
0: So that would tell me potentially if you feel like a match is pretty well in hand, even you're up 2-0, you could see some different names and faces perhaps in set three of a sweep in some of these matches, because you're willing to put some new names out there because you're not having to worry about burning a red shirt. So you could see a lot more people rotate in say set three or set four of a match.
1: It's pretty interesting too, post-match when Danny met with the media, she was talking about how it's kind of hard to just look at the stat sheet, because you might look at some things, especially in a red-white scrimmage, that you're like, oh, that wasn't very good, but maybe that was because something else was going really good, and so it's hard to kind of really tell just until you go back and look at the film. But she did say that the defense was probably ahead of the offense, and maybe the reason why you didn't see as many kills yesterday. And that's what we're going to hear from Allie Check here next segment, and she immediately pointed to that, how on point she thought the defense was. And in fact, a couple of players had come up to her when I was waiting to do the interview with her, and she's like, man, your block was on point tonight.
0: Yeah, I don't know if that's something that usually is the case, where the defense is ahead of the offense. I don't necessarily know if that's something that's usually there, but Danny did make a point in the press conference that their defense was at an extremely high level. Everything, the expectation, even with, you know, any group, the expectation usually is that you're going to have a significant amount of rust in an early inter-squad scrimmage. With Nebraska, I think the expectation is the exact opposite, based on just the personnel you have, that there's not going to be a whole lot of rust, that teams, that Nebraska is probably at most teams midseason form already.
1: All right, going to get to a break. Coming up next, we're going to talk a little bit more Husker volleyball. Allie Check was on the call yesterday and did a great job. So I had a chance to catch up with her. She, of course, interned for us last year, but I had a chance to chat with her about her broadcasting debut, but also just her thoughts on what she saw out of the red-white scrimmage. So that's coming up next here on Sports Nightly.
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2: 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Welcome back to Sports Nightly with Kyle Crooks. I'm Jessica Coody. So mentioned before the break, and hear from Allie Check, who played on the team last year and was just super unfortunate when you talk about this team being just short of getting back to the Final Four and then potentially competing for a national title. Just a lot of dominoes fell in the wrong direction for this team last year as they took on Texas A&M. Campbell Flynn, who we just heard from, Brooker Pinky, Bergen was sick, but Allie Check, which you saw happen, goes down during warmups, and she certainly, I think, could have been used in that game.
3: Yeah, I think it's just further proof that I might be the kiss of death.
2: Yeah, no more volleyball for Kyle.
3: I was just staring at warmups, and then all of a sudden I saw her trip on a volleyball, and then that was that, and that was her season, and that was her collegiate career. So things can happen quick, but it was fun to listen to her. She did a great job on the broadcast, incredibly just a natural, and we're lucky that she's a product of the Huskers Radio Network.
2: Yes,
3: too.
2: She can all, we take all the credit here.
3: I've already taken all the credit. You know? People ask, and I said, no, that's all me. Sorry.
2: Well, she actually received her master's degree over the weekend too. So this, which was a big reason of why she chose Nebraska, because she could have gone a lot of places out of the transfer portal, but did want to get her master's in journalism, which she received over the weekend, and then again made her debut yesterday. And you were texting me because I couldn't watch since I was there live, and you said she's really good.
3: Yeah, very, very good.
2: A lot timing, of positive feedback, too, from people that watched it.
3: Timing good, cadence good, the
2: voice
3: information was good, the voice is good. Like, she's going to move up the ladder really, really quick, and yeah. I'm happy for it because she's an awesome person.
2: We were talking to, I know Coach Cook does some games and Lauren's with us, but in terms of TV color commentating for volleyball, I don't think there's a Husker. I could be wrong, but I don't think consistently. I know Lawrence Diverns has done a little bit, but this is something that Allie wants to do long term when her volleyball career. She's still playing pro volleyball, but, and it works out for her to do both right now. And I think you're going to see her on some games this season, and as she continues to do more, it's going to be more and more because I think she's that good. And she has that Husker tie, which was a really, really smart move by her.
3: It's the equivalent of being a Dallas Cowboys quarterback. You have that brand behind you. It's a good chance you'll be on television. But the good thing is for her is that she's also very good. Not that quarterback because he's not on television anymore. But Troy Aikman, there's a lot of there's a lot of different quarterbacks. CST is just a bad guy.
2: He's laughing at
3: him. He likes to laugh at people's demise.
2: What's up with you calling everybody a bad guy?
3: Bad guy. Sometimes the answer is bad guy.
2: Well, I had a chance to chat with Allie following the red-white scrimmage yesterday to get her thoughts on just her first time on the color commentating role, but also what she took away from the scrimmage. All right, here with Allie Check. Great to see you back. A different role here, but made your debut here tonight. How did you feel? How did it go?
4: It was so fun. I had such a good time. Just obviously talking about some of my teammates and old friends, it's always exciting, but I think just finally getting to, you know, broadcast a game live and be able to kind of be in the flesh was super fun.
2: Okay, so what were your big takeaways then from seeing this team? You were just on this team a year ago, but what did you think about this group and how they did today in the red-white?
4: Yeah, I mean, their defense is incredible. Like, I am just so excited to see kind of what that looks like and how that continues to flourish over the course of the season, but they just are blocking everything. Like, mm-hmm. It's hard for attackers to play well when you're blocking every single ball that's coming across the net. So I would say that's definitely something I'm super excited to see.
2: Why was that something? Because you mentioned that to a couple of your former teammates, I guess, right when they came up. Why is that so important? Why was that so significant?
4: Yeah, I mean, Nebraska's pinnacle has always been defense, and that's always been something that we've harped on as a program. And I think just being able to kind of see the training that they've done and, you know, I was able to do last year, kind of transfer over into matches, is just kind of full circle. And so I think that, but then I also think it's just like always just fun to get big blocks. Big blocks are such momentum plays. And so being able to see that today was just really fun and exciting.
2: Okay, the number one preseason team, not surprising really, but being that you're kind of around a little familiar, what's that like kind of

0: carrying that expectation for this group going into to start this season?
1: Yeah, you know what I think is really awesome about the program is they do a really good job of every year just genuinely getting better and better and better and better and looking at their blind spots and trying to find ways to improve. And, you know, last year we talked about it a little bit of like, oh, we're preseason, like number one team. But then we were kind of like, Becca was like, well, doesn't mean anything if we're not that at the end. And we kind of saw how that finished, unfortunately. So I think the team has even taken less of a priority this year of like, thank you guys, we appreciate it, but it's like this deal of, hey, if that's not the end goal, then what doesn't really say much. So I think it's been cool to see the ways that it wasn't really a priority last year, but it's become even less of a priority this year, and it's been more, hey, let's get what we need to get done on the court and less of the outside noise entertainment.
0: How about the opportunities ahead for this group? I know you're talking about you're really excited to see the Texas rivalry renewed, but just these opportunities, what does that do for this program?
1: I mean, it's incredible. I think just seeing a match like that is just straight up high level volleyball. And I think everybody wants to be a part of that and see that. And, you know, it's going to be an electric environment. I mean, you have Texas fans there. I'm from Texas. I know what that looks like. And then Nebraska fans obviously playing here. Like, I know what that looks like too. And I know it's going to be fun and just energetic and will be great for the sport. Like, it's only going to help viewership numbers and things like that because people want to see good volleyball.
0: Yeah, I was going to say, and just the other opportunities too, playing in Jerry World, which you're also familiar with, but then the baseball stadium, Wrigley, I mean, how big is that for the sport of volleyball to continue to get new eyeballs on this sport?
1: I mean, it's huge, and I think it's kind of just a unique opportunity getting to play outside. I mean, these players have played beach, so they're kind of used to that, and kind of getting to like see volleyball from a different light, I think will be really fun, and just, I mean, like I said, it's another game that's going to be played at a huge facility that's just going to be super exciting to be at.
0: So you played a lot of volleyball in your career, but your last year here, how do you feel like that helped set you up for a broadcasting career?
1: Yeah, I mean, a big reason I came here was because I got to master in professional journalism, and I just was able to wrap that up by the grace of God. So, you know, I mean, I think that was something that was a really big priority for me, and that's a big reason I actually got in the portal to begin with was, hey, I want to find a master's program that I could pursue because Baylor didn't have one, unfortunately, but ended up finding Nebraska. Obviously worked out great, love the people here, and I think that's another thing is it's been great to have obviously the education piece, but also the connections I've been able to build here. I interned under you. I mean, I think just being able to build those connections has really helped me step into the next phase of life of like, okay, let's get a job. Okay, we need help. Who are we going to reach out to? And so I think having those people around me has been really, really crucial.
0: Yeah, how about the weekend for you? You graduate and you call a game on TV for the red-white scrimmage.
1: Yeah, I mean, just super exciting. I think just full circle of like a lot of goals I feel like I've worked towards that have nothing to do with volleyball, honestly. Coming true has been really cool of like, hey, yes, I can play volleyball well, but also I am like a multifaceted human being. And I think that sometimes that does get lost in translation. And so being able to kind of do like another passion of mine and pursue it has been super fun and just awesome.
0: I know lots of opportunities are headed your way. What do you hope to bring in the analyst role?
1: I mean, just keep getting better every day. I think like when I left today, I was super excited, but Terea actually said this in one of the pressers that she was grateful and not satisfied with her play. And that was exactly how I would describe today. I'm super grateful for like how it went, but I'm not satisfied. Like I definitely think there's things I need to get better at in ways that I need to grow. But I think Larry was great. He was so helpful, just like helping team me up and just everything that he said was really, really crucial and helpful. So yeah, I mean, I'm just really grateful I got the opportunity and obviously hoping for more, but just excited for today and what today brought. But yeah.
0: Last thing, because I know you'll be covering games that are not involving Nebraska at some point, but overall, how excited are you about what this volleyball season could bring?
1: Oh, I mean, a natty? Like, I mean, come on. Like, I think that's definitely the most exciting thing. Like, I hope that they can bring that home at the end of the year. But also, I think what's cool is, like, you have such a long season and you learn so much throughout the entirety of the season. And so just to be able to see the team just continue to get better. That's what I hope for, like, every game. Like, I mean, when I'm on a team, that's the same thing I'm hoping for. And so I'm hoping to be able to kind of see that as over the course of the season and talk about that. So, yeah, I'm excited.
0: How about beyond Nebraska, though? Just the competition. We're hearing, you know, Penn State might be back. All the things that Wisconsin, and all the things that maybe this season could bring for the overall world of college volleyball.
1: I mean, I think it's just going to be like straight up exciting. Like the league's going to be super competitive. I think it's going to be more challenging than it was last year. And so I think that'll be really good for the team to get tested, but also to like have these fun momentum filled games. Like that's what makes the sport and makes it fun. And the reason we play is, you know, you always want to have fun in matches, but the big matches are just, I mean, come on, like they're so fun, you know, the big venues, the big matches against the good teams, like it just continues to draw more attention to the sport, but also are just the games that you like live for.
0: Yeah. Fantastic stuff. Great to see you. And hey, big things to come, but congratulations on your debut today. And it was great to see you.
1: Thank you.
0: Again, Allie Check, and she was fantastic as always to talk to. And I, you know, we said it before, but I think you're going to see a lot more Valley Check covering college volleyball this season.
2: Excited for her.
0: I'm just kind of crystal balling it here.
2: Crystal balling. Mm-hmm. No, it's good. Good. I'm happy for her. She was great. I mean, it didn't seem like it was her first ever broadcast. She's done some of it. I think she did the camp they do for the athletes in Chicago at the Big Ten Network studios. So there's certain things here or there that she's been working on, but there's a lot of debuts that have gone a lot worse than that. I'll tell you that.
0: What was the word I used today in the meeting?
2: It was a doozy.
0: We're going to think about it in the commercial break because I want to continue. I want to use that moving forward. I thought that was a good word.
2: It was something.
0: All right, we got to get to a break. We're back to wrap up hour number one next.
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0: 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Final segment here of hour number one of Sports Nightly with Kyle Crooks. I'm Jessica Cootie. Remembered the word during the commercial break. It was work-withable.
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0: I was just saying that maybe somebody would be more easily to work with, and so I like worked withable.
2: Am I work withable?
0: Most days.
2: Okay. How about today?
0: Today, yeah.
2: Okay.
0: Today, yeah. All right. Well, I did want to get to this, but new uniform unveiling over the weekend, and I think they are slick. I love them. But I'm a big black fan. Like, I like black uniforms. I wear black clothes a lot. So I love the blackout atmosphere last year. And I think Coach Rule talked about this a little bit, but I did the interviews with a lot of the guys that signed over signing day period last year. But then I've also talked to a couple of them that are coming in next year. And the ones that were on the sideline, they point to that game. I mean, just the atmosphere was incredible. The buy-in, the whole stadium wearing black. It was just so cool, and the players loved it, and I am a big fan of the uniforms, but especially I think the helmets are awesome.
2: That was one of my favorite moments last year, was the blackout. Outside of the result of the game, everyone yelling at each other in the radio booth, that was one of the coolest things I've ever been a part of. So they're probably going to do this once a year. There's going to be a blackout game every year. You would think moving forward, I think they've said that. I think Troy has said that. We just need to keep perspective that these uniforms, while it's a luxury that the fans like them and I like them, that it's for the recruits, it's for the players, and if they like them and the atmosphere, the cool blackout atmosphere is part of it. But I know that they had a lot of great recruiting visits last year when USC was in town. They'll probably have a lot of good visitors for the Washington game this year. There's a reason outside of fan preference that they do these things, and it's to get in talent.
0: And it's not even just the football team that love those black uniforms. The volleyball team loves their black uniforms. The softball team, that was their favorite uniform. They wore them, I think, that epic game against Arkansas, right? They were in those black uniforms, right? Yes, they were.
2: Yep.
0: I know baseball loves their, Sunday
2: blacks.
0: Sweep black uniform. So it's just a hit for the athletes. I'm a huge fan, but I was privy to the helmet a month or so ago, a little while ago, and I thought they were awesome. So.
2: I like the fusion of red.
0: Yes.
2: Like almost the glitter. You have to look close to see it. It's like it's some sort of like paint just sort of kind of smacked on it, but it's hard to see. So it's really cool, and it's Halloween. So the fact that it's a blackout on Halloween makes it even cooler because it's even spookier.
0: So, but we don't have a game time yet, correct?
2: No, and they'll nudge the conference office, but in the end, it's not up to us.
0: What do we need to make happen for that to be a night game?
2: I'll talk to some people.
0: Well, I mean, but what, because that would be NBC.
2: NBC could be Big Ten Network. They do night games too.
0: I mean, I forgot about Big Ten.
2: CBS, even if it's a CBS 2:30 game at that point of the year, it's half the game's going to be at night. So there's worst case 11 a.m. on FS1.
0: We need to see what other games are potentially that night that could give us troubles. But if both teams are winning and set up
2: you
0: for
2: can
0: a
2: control your destiny
0: of a prime time game on NBC.
2: I'll take it.
0: So
2: I like it.
0: All right, got to get to a break. Hour number two is Forsyth Nightly up next.
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